0: right now, right off the top. Don't you worry. You stay tuned right here.
1: It's going to get good.
0: But I did keep thinking that every time I hear an athlete's out for turf toe, something about turf toe, it just sounds so ridiculous. Okay. It sounds so ridiculous to me. I think especially as

term deal. This has Will McClay written all over it. Will McClay, for people who don't know, is a de facto general manager of the Dallas Cowboys. And for a period of time, you know, Jerry won't say it publicly, but he and Stephen Jones

Yeah, let your scouts do their job and go. And the Cowboys should have been, as we all know, and Packers fans, you know it deep down also. We don't want to hear from you here at ESPN right now. You know Dez caught it. That's an NFC championship team. That's a Will McClay belt squad. Then success hits. Then what does Jerry do? He wants more control. He wants the limelight, right? And Jerry takes, Scout comes back.

0: Not cherry. Sorry, cherry. Written all over.
1: In hindsight, are we looking at the Micah Parsons thing? Like, that was really bad on the Cowboys? Because here's the interesting thing about how we evaluate these things with Dallas, is we always assume that it's just the Cowboys not wanting to pay the player, whatever the players, we have this idea, the player is super reasonable, Jerry Jones is super unreasonable, and yet we aren't in any of those rooms, and so I don't actually know if any of that's true. What I do know is Micah and how the season obviously ended for him last season with the injury. What I do know is what Dallas has done this season to try to reload on that defense that certainly needed some improvement coming off of last season and coming off of the loss of Micah Parsons, and they've done it in a big way using the two draft picks, the two high draft picks on defense there with Caleb Downs and with Lawrence at number 23 overall. D. Winters, they bring in. You mentioned Rashawn Gary, Jalen Thompson. They're locking up Quinnen Williams, who they brought in. They are doing everything they can to really improve there defensively. And so here they are. They get this deal done. I don't even think any of us were talking about whether the Quinnen Williams deal was going to get done. Maybe they were in Dallas. I certainly hadn't come across my radar.

0: proven year for George Pickens, but you can't pay two wide receivers the same amount of money.
1: I agree, but we act like that's a knock on Dallas. In other words, when we talk about these negotiations, and I think sometimes it might have a little bit more something to do with the player himself as well and where his expectation is. Phil Yates, ESPN's NFL.

0: I've done a bunch of shows with Field and whatnot, and he looks like TV, right? I'm not surprised he's not hanging around here.
1: That hair
0: looks like TV.
1: Just,
0: that hair.
1: I mean, it's.

children. Yeah, exactly. I mean, you failed. You know, and deep down, this is not about money with Aaron Donald. He'll go for the lead men, right? If he believes that this is a true Super Bowl contender, and he's not going to show up in camp, hell, he might even show up, start the season on the

0: she wants to get paid. This is about winning another ring that's alongside Myles Garrett and being the first team ever to win it in your home stadium.
1: I'm sure Aaron Donald likes money. Like all people who have money, they still like to get more money. There's nothing wrong with that, but I tend to agree with you. This is about a lot more than that. He wasn't watching Quinnen Williams' pocket in order to make his decision about whether he's returning to football. Speaking of the Los Angeles Rams, coming up next year on ESPN Radio, we've got our ESPN Radio 2-a-days with the Los Angeles Rams.

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You can hear him on 710 ESPN in LA. And JB, thanks so much for hopping on with us. Let's start with Matthew Stafford. It's a very different story going into this season than last season for Matthew Stafford. There's no talk about backup epidurals. There's no one questioning how good he can be at 38 years old. But they did draft Ty Simpson in the first round. So how does Matthew

transit to has the best roster, and therefore the best odds. So they know, and we know they have to go prove it. And if

Sean's JB Long joining us here on Amber and Ian. JB, Sean McVay is now the second longest tenured coach in the NFL. I mean, he's really getting up there now that he's officially in his 40s. But he is no stranger with all of that experience to staff changes. He experienced one again this season at OC. He looked from within to elevate. Is there any differences this year that you're noticing in terms of coaching?

0: higher expectations around this Los Angeles team. And that always makes me nervous because they are absolutely loaded. They may become even more loaded. On paper, there's 0.0 reasons that they shouldn't find themselves in contention for a Super Bowl. And yet, when it always feels like that, it doesn't necessarily always go like that.
1: Normally, no. With these quote super teams that are put together, if Aaron Donald, and I expect it to be when Aaron Donald comes back. I told you this last week, I told you this a month ago. You know, he's not going to show up in camp.

0: a guy who had double-digit sacks on the other side. With Omar Spates and everything. I mean, come on, man.
1: That's going to be a monster.
0: That's like we talked about a month ago, 2 weeks ago, last week, and then tonight. It's like the Avengers have been assembled on the defensive side with Trent McDuffie on the back end, Spates and the boys in the middle line, and then you've got the Hulk,

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strutting defensive tackles Jalen Carter and Jeffrey Simmons getting deals done this offseason. Meanwhile, the Chiefs monitoring Patrick Mahomes' recovery from his torn ACL, targeting a return in week one.

out with us here on Amber and Ansel. Let's talk about the real thing again. The Brewers and the Dodgers, they play a four-game set this weekend series coming up. Is this one a measuring stick moment for the Brewers?

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Mo, he said, quote, forget

general of the Lions, not so much. But a colonel, unbelievable. Your boy Caleb Downs, quote from one of his assistants, not all Pro Bowl, all pro potential.

0: 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You can always find him at Ian Fitz ESPN. You can find me at Amber W Sports. I did have a podiatrist tweet to me, so I appreciate you, Doc, because we briefly touched on my toe issues earlier. Cliffhanger. I still haven't really described the details. You're going to want to stay tuned for that. Maybe not if you're queasy, though.
1: When it comes to you laugh at me and you mocked me, when it comes to my foot and 17 surgery.

0: there's our shed, and that's not so much the approach that Adam Vinatieri took. I loved this because I thought it was fun to get some insight into the personality of a kicker specifically. And there's only, he's only like the third kicker ever, right? In the Hall of Fame.
1: Last one was Marvin Anderson, yeah.
0: It's, by the way, that's insane.

0: ended up, it was the only other person who's ever held a certain, a certain part of my anatomy better than my wife is Pat McAfee. He was his holder for kicks. There you go. There you go.
1: Right,
0: that's
1: he holds the balls for Adam Vinatieri. Right. Yeah, you can read between the lines. So Vinatieri also made a joke about

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Cashing in, Cowboys star defensive tackle agreeing on a 3-year, $105.9 million extension with $101 million in total guarantees was acquired by Dallas from the Jets at last year's trade deadline. Four-time Pro Bowler and first-team All-Pro back in 2022. Williams joining defensive tackles Jalen Carter and Jeffrey Simmons, getting deals done this offseason. It's the most guaranteed money ever. For a defensive lineman elsewhere, Bears wide receiver Luther Burden III expected to miss the preseason after suffering a groin injury in practice. Big piece for the Bears.

Schefter on the Pat McAfee Show, Vernon catching 47 passes for 652 yards and 2 touchdowns as a rookie. Last year, Major League Baseball action in progress. The Twins on top of the Orioles 2-1. Austin Hayes with a solo homer to start the scoring. Blue Jays on top of the Red Sox 2-0. Top 7.

0: But I said to you initially, how on earth am I going to elevate the fuck? I'm doing a radio show. So now my foot is up on the desk.
1: Look at you.
0: I am reclined on my chair. Then Ian revealed that this is how he basically does radio with me every single night, which is odd to think about. So there you go. Because we can see each other through a screen. We're not in the same place. He's in Dallas. I'm in Sarasota, Florida. And so we see each other through the screen, but we can't actually see each other's

0: I took more Tylenol because I was hurting so bad, and so the throb is starting to alleviate. So here we go. So this is how we're now spinning up the radio show. There you go. But what I was actually alluding to before we got into my toe once again was the college football playoffs and whether they're going to be expanded.
1: Very similar.
0: It's a disaster, just like my toe.

0: 17 plays 20, 18 plays 19. That's an on-campus play-in tournament like we have in the NCAA, in college basketball. We're going to Dayton, essentially. But we're going on campus.
1: That'd be fun.
0: But it's...
1: It's being reported, by the way. It came from us.
0: Yeah.
1: But it came from ESPN.
0: It's not... I don't think it's going to happen. I think every conference commissioner is against it. It's either going to be either 16 or 24. I think eventually being around at Big Ten Media Days, talking to the other three P4 or texting the other P4 commissioners, at some point, even though one of them is not as keen on 24, I think 24 might be in our future, but I'll tell you this right now. In my opinion, I've told everybody this, and I've said it on this show, and I'll say it again. Every coach I really talk to, behind the scenes,

0: up having the opposite effect.
1: Go back to the BCS. There were two teams, right? So the games that were in November, even ranked on ranked, really

0: at 12, now you're going to 20.
1: Right.
0: And you're still invested in November. If this team loses, we're in. We got a shot. So the game of college football grew immensely with 12. But we just danced.

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Reaver, Tim Grunhard. And Tim, thanks so much for hopping on with us. Let's start with the OC, Eric Bieniemy. He's back. He's back at camp, not just back with this team, after, of course, being home with his wife after that tragedy. Bieniemy hired to rejoin this team this offseason. What does his presence bring to this squad?

and I feel like in terms of, let's talk vibes, right? Like the young kids would say, because in terms of vibes, this feels different around this Chiefs team. 2025 was a nightmare. This is the first time with this iteration of the Chiefs, with Mahomes at the helm and Andy Reid there, that I feel like people are kind of down on the Chiefs and not really excited.

0: feel like we know what to expect from this team.
1: I expect them to be right there in the hunt at the end, and I expect them to be in contention for the AFC Championship game.
0: Wow, I don't. Interesting. You're very high on the Kansas City Chiefs.
1: Damn right.
0: I mean, they've got the quarterback, and I'm not so concerned. A lot of people are wondering what he's going to look like coming off that injury. I'm not so concerned about that. I'm just not sure they're one of the best teams anymore. Everyone else has kind of gotten better.

0: and they will be in the hunt for the AFC title.
1: All right. Well, they are the Kansas City Chiefs, and it is hard to bet against Patrick Mahomes, and it's very hard to bet against Andy Reid, and it doesn't matter what kind of injury Mahomes is coming off of. I don't think betting against him ever makes anybody comfortable. Coming up next here, you're not going to want to bet against us, because on Amber and Ian, we like to always find out what is a big deal and what's not a big deal. So we will be doing that next. You can listen to us not just on ESPN Radio, but also, of course, on the

Giants looking to get back to the playoffs for the first time since 2016. Monday night, Major League Baseball, 4 games in progress. The Blue Jays and the Red Sox.

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Rolling along here on Amber and Ian. You can find Tim at Ian Fitz ESPN. You can find me at Amber W Sports. And every night, at least for now, until our executive producer crushes this segment and it is no more, for right now, it lives on. Let's find out together. What's a big deal? What's

at the first public event at the stadium Saturday night, where PSL seat owners were able to sit in their new seats for the first time and pose from certain seats that either have portions of the stadium or elements of the stairways blocking part of the view have gained traction on social media. Source told the ESPN that the team has heard from less than 1% of PSL holders regarding any sideline issues at the stadium. Source added that some of the

This is a very simple public service announcement. If you are selling PSA or PSL seats that are obstructed views and you're not letting the fans know that your season tickets are obstructed, then that's on you. It's a mess.

It's not a big deal. It's that simple. I can't imagine the Pegula family, who are the owners of the Buffalo Bills, would be allowing PSL seats, private seat licenses, to be sold.

0: this partial canopy that was supposed to protect the seats, and I guess I believe that they were under the impression that it was going to protect something like 70% of the fans or something, kind of akin to what we have in Miami at Hard Rock Stadium, and that is a beautiful canopy.
1: Have in Washington Stadium for the University of Washington.
0: Sure, yeah, and at Hard Rock,

0: years. An amateur golfer has resigned from his membership in a St. Louis area club.
1: Not a big deal.
2: Is that the end of the story? Because if that was all the story was, then I'd

in St. Louis, and he placed his golf ball in the cup at the par 3 fourth hole before the start of a membership event at Winghaven Country Club in O'Fallon, Missouri. Hall told ESPN Radio St. Louis that he completed

0: definition of punishments, like akin to if you finish dead last in your NFL fantasy football, like that kind of stuff. Like they can fire golf balls at you while you're standing up naked in front of a screen. It would just launch pitching wedges right at you. There you go.
1: Seems a tad extreme.

0: pushing guy away from his little country club.
1: But that's, that country club might be this dude's life. People take these golf country clubs very, very seriously. So this might have been a big deal to him. He might be ostracized.
0: What about 7 years ago because it was too bushy and damn, yeah.
1: There you go.
0: 20-20 for me.
1: Right, but some people, this is their whole social circle. This is their...

0: St. Louis and answer it this way. 1985, best day of my life.
1: Hey, Michelle Coleman, give us a bunch of damn cheaters here in St. Louis. There you go.
0: October of 85, best month of my life when the Royals beat the Cardinals to win the World Series.
1: Who loves St. Louis more than anybody else here on the ESPN Radio?
0: Michelle Coleman.
2: Definitely Michelle Coleman.
1: Michelle.
0: Noted cheater.
1: Got a bunch of damn cheaters there in St. Louis. There you go.
2: Well, she loves St. Louis more than anybody else. I don't know if she loves Missouri. It sounds like there's a Missouri on Missouri. That I'm not very aware of. That's not
1: so. Oh, yeah.

0: it's drawing, we should be closer to a billion by the time it hits. Yeah. Big deal. Not a big deal.
1: It's a big deal if I win it. It's not a big deal.
0: Did you play it?
1: I just texted my husband, actually. Did you buy Powerball tickets? Because no, I did not.
0: Okay, see you.

0: ask for more money, then they have to pay me back what I already gave them. So there you go.
1: Here's my question, though. So if you don't show up tomorrow, I guess that would be obvious. But if you stop showing up in a...

0: parts, so.
1: Every part sounds complicated.
0: We'll be here for a minute.
1: Okay, couple months. So if Ian disappears in a couple months,
0: you know that I hit it.
1: You'll know why.
0: That's it.
1: Coming up next here on Amber and Ian, should we finally get to the story about my toe? Maybe we're
0: infected nasty ass.
1: Reveal the details about my nasty.

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Ready to-

So we're coming down the stretch here on Amber and Ian. At Ian Fitz ESPN is how you find him. At Amber W Sports is how you find me. Ian is here, and he will be here, even if...

record that, since we're on air, that those tickets are for me and him collectively as a team of husband and wife. Because we have a prenuptial agreement, and so it gets a little dicey there. We don't walk into the place and buy them together. It gets a little dicey. I just want to make sure that everybody knows in case this goes to court one day. That was hours.

0: It's a lot of money.
1: So what's going on with your toe?
0: So my toe, speaking of money, I probably spent some of that today at the doctor because my toe, I've been ignoring this big toe situation of mine.

0: foot. It's not a good time. And I was numb, but it's one of those. It's like having, if there's any ladies listening to us, it's like having a C-section where they tell you you don't feel you don't feel sharp, but you feel pressure. And that's what it's like when you get the cuts on your toe.
1: Tonight.
0: You feel the pressure.

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year extension worth almost $106 million. Sources told ESPN's Jeremy Fowler and NFL Network's Ian Rappaport on Monday the deal includes $101 million guaranteed, with just over $63 million guaranteed at signing. According to sources, Williams also received a signing bonus of just under $32 million. The $35.3 million annual salary average is the second highest amongst defensive tackles. Williams had been signed through 2027 in a four-year extension worth $96 million. They guaranteed him $66 million from the Jets in 2023. He is now signed.

official. Bridgewater announced that he's retired from the NFL for the second time on Monday, a day after the Lions placed him on the reserve retired list. His retirement comes 10 years after he suffered a devastating knee injury on a non-contact play in training camp with the Vikings that threatened to end his NFL career just 2 years after it began in one season after he was selected to the Pro Bowl. UCLA has added former Raiders and Saints quarterback Derek Carr as a special advisor to Coach Bob Chesney. The team announced that on Monday. Carr spent 11 seasons in the league, earned 4 Pro Bowl selections, will assist Chesney and the Bruins offensive staff with game plan and strategy while also working with UCLA quarterbacks in a volunteer role. Carr announced his retirement from the NFL in May 2025.

Isaiah Pacheco is dealing with the MCL sprain and will miss some time. Campbell said he expects Pacheco to return before Detroit's week one home game against New Orleans Saints. From the Scores announced, check out ESPN.

what I'm talking about. That's great to hear. Side by side tonight on this fine program we call Game Night. And let's go ahead and hop right into it. We got all things Quinnen Williams and his big deal that he signed. But before we get to that, we got to get to this.

and I actually got a good lesson on the adventures. I learned about the guy with the diamond in his chest and everything. Like, I'm feeling good about myself because I got educated. All they've done so far in the last three series is lose all of them. And they've lost 8 out of 9 games. Now, I know school hasn't been part of the team that entire time, but to lose the series to the Diamondbacks, which has got wrapped up on yesterday, that was the first time they've done that in a very long time. They lost to the Cubs, they lost to the Red Sox, so they lost 8 out of 9. Scoble's making his home debut tonight. Matter of fact, first pitch should be in about 4 minutes from now as they host the Royals. So I'm looking forward to seeing what it's going to be, see if Scoble can get them back on track. He had a good pitching performance in his first out.

I do believe so. Of course, we'll update you on that game throughout the course of the night here on Game Night on ESPN Radio. The all-new ESPN app, Series XM Channel 80, and tune in, presented by Progressive Insurance. 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

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Can they put it together and get that defense where it needs to be? Obviously, all the Cowboy fans hope they can. We saw a really good offense last year. Defense couldn't stop anybody, so that's their job.

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1: I love days like these in the morning, but my moderate to severe plaque psoriasis can sometimes take me out of the moment. I'm ready to make a splash with clearer skin, thanks to Skyrizi.

team feels like he is ready to go. But it was convenient, I'll say this, it was very convenient that on Friday, Kirk Cousins and Max Crosby got into a little bit

Fernando Mendoza a glimpse of what he would look like with the ones, at least for right now. Now today, they were back at practice, and it was business as usual. Kirk Cousins was running with the ones. Max Crosby was back out there doing what he does, and, you know, they were cordial to each other. That's the thing. Like, people think, oh, is there some kind of animosity? No, they have a tremendous amount of respect for each other. It's just competition. Max knows one speed, and Kirk didn't appreciate his arm getting tapped multiple times. He was just like, I'm good. Like, I'm not having that. I actually think that it said something about who Kirk Cousins is to the rest of the team. Like, hey, man, I'm willing to go after the biggest, baddest dude on the field out here to let him know that this ain't going to fly.

0: The Falcons gave him a bunch of money.
1: Yeah.
0: They gave him a bunch of money to be their quarterback, and then they drafted their franchise quarterback, number 8 overall, to my surprise and many others' surprise that they went and did that. In this situation, he already knew the business. He knew Fernando Mendoza was coming in, and he decided to sign with the team. He's not making a lot of money this year with the Raiders. Atlanta's still paying a lot of his salary, and like, we all know Fernando's going to be the future. He had success with Clay Kubiak in Minnesota, so he has that familiarity, and I think that that is what helps. Like, he doesn't really have to teach Fernando anything. He knows that, well, Kirk has been there, done that. He actually had some of his better days with Clay Kubiak. If I just observe and watch him and do what he does, I'll pick up things through osmosis, right? I can just pick it up from watching and learning and then putting my skill set to it, which we know Fernando's more mobile. We know he's younger. We know his arm is liver. We know everything is better about Fernando Mendoza because he's a youngster and he's, you know, coming off that great season in Indiana. But now he gets an opportunity to kind of learn and see how everything kind of, see how the sausage is made from a point of view of, that's a 15-year veteran. I've been in camp for 10 practices.
1: Yeah, it is a different situation. He is being completely selfless. And when he was here in Atlanta, I was saying he was selfish.
0: Hey, was that his fault or was that the Falcons that they didn't kind of give him an idea what they were going to do when they signed him to a big free agent?

0: down. In 5 weeks with one touchdown and 9 interceptions, and then got upset because they benched him.
1: I remember that Week 15 game. It was a Monday Night Football game when the Falcons came to Vegas and beat the Raiders.

0: want to say the next week he was out, right? The next week?
1: That was
0: the last game, and then Michael Penix, started. And then now they have a situation in their own hands where they don't have anybody that's healthy. So there's that. So I don't know what's going to happen with the Falcons side of things, but it looks like Kirk Cousins is in a good place. When is

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1: Tony's interpreter was Fuente. 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The Insights.

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0: 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They're a fiduciary, and they believe that's a conflict.
1: And they have some kind of complex fee structure.
0: Nope. Fisher has a simple, transparent fee that's a percentage of their client's portfolio.

entire list. And Derek Carr is joining UCLA. They're adding the former Raider and Saints quarterback as a special advisor to Coach Bob Chesney. The team announced that on Monday. Carr spent 11 seasons in the league, earned 4 Pro Bowl selections, while assistant

announces a retirement from the NFL in May of 2025. In Major League Baseball, some games that have gone final. The Twins topped the Orioles 9-5. The Mets beat the Braves 8-5. The Blue Jays topped the Red Sox 2-5.

guy Miles Garrett is out there running around, and you still have Brayden Fisk, and you still have some biggins on the defensive line. This is just icing on the cake, and he could make all the difference in the world. It looks like he is in.

0: I believe he hasn't made the announcement because he's still deciding if, in fact, he can go like the Aaron Donald we last saw.
1: They're going to be husbands and sons and cousins and brothers in danger. But if this man decides he's coming back, because if he's coming back, he is going to be at a level where he can be disruptive. I saw Sean Merriman say that he was in a position where, you know, 80% of Aaron Donald would still make him a top three player in the NFL. I don't think that's crazy talk, so.

Vince because they knew that was the Achilles heel. The offense is always best ever it's healthy, and that's a conversation we'll get to in a minute. As long as he's healthy, you know the offense is going to go. But how good can that defense be? Here's Mike Golic, host of the Golics here on ESPN Radio, answering that question right there.

these super teams form. In the NFL, that doesn't really necessarily pan out the same way. And right now, as much as we talk about the Dodgers in Major League Baseball or the Avengers, I would say the Rams look like the Avengers.

0: not 100% sure because you know how much injury plays a role, right? And how easy it is to get injured. And I don't rush injury on anybody, but you have to account for that. It's a grind. You know, and then the schedule's not that easy. And oh, by the way, they're playing in the NFC West, so they've got at least six tough games every year that they're going to be playing. So, you know what I mean? Like, some things could happen. Nobody's talking about the defending champs right now. It's hilarious. Nobody's talking about the Seahawks. They act like nothing happened. Like, the Seahawks didn't just win the Super Bowl. They did. They had a stellar defense. Now, I got questions about their offense. But with that being said, I got questions about Matt Stafford and his health. It was this time last year we were wondering if the guy was going to get out the cryo chamber. Was he even going to be able to play? And then all of a sudden he came back and he looked like the Teflon Don. So is he going to be that healthy again this year? Possibly. But he's older. I mean, what if the back starts flaring up again? Then all of a sudden you go to what? Ty Simpson? Or you go to Stetson Bennett?
1: Well, I thought the epidural in the back early in the season last year was the end of his career.

I believe that they'll definitely be playing some really good ball by the end of the season, and we all know that that's when it matters the most, right? You gotta be playing good ball at the end of November, December, now the first week of January. But I mean, you start off the season on the road in Australia against a division opponent in the 49ers, so that's a toss-up, right? Traveling to Australia and they're going in the night before the game and then traveling out, I think that's a mistake right there. Then they got the Giants, that's okay. The Broncos, tough team. Eagles, tough team. Bills, tough team. Speed bump in the Cardinals. Speed bump in the Raiders. Chargers. Speed bump in the Commanders, Cardinals. But then you got the Packers, the Chiefs, the Niners.

Packers. 2 out of the last 3 weeks of the season, that could end up playing a big role. The Buccaneers, I don't know what they're going to be this year. We never know with them, really. But, I mean, just the last 1, 2, 3, 4, 5, 6 games of the season, I feel like we're all top 7. Packers, Chiefs, 49ers, Cowboys, Seahawks, Buccaneers, Seahawks. Like, that's a hell of a stretch to end.

0: think you might have too much talent to block and too much Hall of Fame talent to stop for the Rams not to get to the Super Bowl.
1: The Rams have too much talent not to get to the Super Bowl. 888-SAY-ESPN-1-8-729-3776. Do the Rams have too much talent not to get to the Super Bowl is the question that we ask. He's Brandon, Home Team League. I'm Q Myers, coming up next.

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Saturday. It's always something I look forward to. And out of Vinatieri, he goes into Canton, Ohio. 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

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Rob Gronkowski is going to be a first, you know, ballot Hall of Famer. I just thought about if Gronk was giving that same speech and said that same thing, would we have said, oh my gosh, I can't believe.

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after the Lions placed him on the reserve retired list. His retirement comes 10 years after he suffered a devastating knee injury on a non-contact play in training camp with the Minnesota Vikings that threatened to end his NFL career just 2 years after it began in one season after he

fractured a small bone in his wrist and is expected to sideline him roughly 8 to 10 weeks. Campbell also announced that Lions running back Isaiah Pacheco is dealing with the MCL sprain and will miss some time. He expects Pacheco to return before Detroit's week one home game against the New Orleans Saints. He's not concerned about the injury. And real quick, in Major League Baseball, the Royals, they lead the Dodgers 3-0 in the bottom of the third. The Dodgers have one hit. Derek Scoble's given up 4 hits and 3 runs so far in that one. The Giants are up 2-1 on the Astros in the top of the sixth. The Blue Jays, they defeated the Red Sox by the score of 2-1. The Mets topped the Braves 8-5. The Twins beat the Orioles 9-5. And the Phillies beat the Cardinals 6-5.

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We are presented by Progressive Insurance. Been talking all things Patriots, and we're going to continue with that right now as Mike Reese, ESPN NFL Nation Patriots reporter, joins us here on Game Night. And Mike, thanks so much for your time. I appreciate you. A lot going on with the Patriots. Current Patriots, former Patriots, coaches, Hall of Fame, all that. Let's start with the Hall of Fame. We were just talking about Adam.

about Christian Gonzalez that just kind of makes him go? We knew the talent he was coming out of college, but there were some consistency questions and obviously health, and health has played a little bit of a role since he's been

0: Patriots like no other. Thanks so much for giving us the time this evening here on game night.
1: I always appreciate being on what you guys do, and looking forward to the next time.
0: 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All new ESPN app, SiriusXM Channel 80, and tune in. And home team, when you think about the New England Patriots and knowing that they were in the Super Bowl last year, it's always hard for that team that lost the Super Bowl to get back on that horse and ride it again. And now the Patriots have a tough schedule. Everyone knows that they're supposed to be better. They go out and get A.J. Brown. I think it's going to be some tough sledding for the Patriots this year. Does that mean that they're not going to be good? No, but it just...

Call her back, they'll get him back. 888-729-3776. We want to hear from you. One, do the Rams have too much talent not to make the Super Bowl? And what are your expectations for the team that lost the Super Bowl last year, the New England Patriots? What do you think of them this year in 2026? Again, 888-SAY-ESPN, 888-729-3776. 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Coming up, Super Team Slump, an unlikely hot streak cooling off, and the race for the wild card is next on Game Night on ESPN Radio, the ESPN app, and Sirius XM Channel 80.

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What are your expectations for the Patriots? They go to the Super Bowl last year. They lose. What are your expectations for them in 2026? And do the Rams have too much talent not to make Super Bowl 61? 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

0: think he's washed. I don't think any of those things. I also don't think they're a Super Bowl team this year.
1: Okay.
0: I think that there's going to be a curve to get him back to being the Patrick Mahomes that we're used to seeing. I'm interested to see what it looks like, especially early in the season. He did have a devastating knee injury, and you know, one of the things that Patrick Mahomes does well is keep plays alive by stepping up.

surgery. I always think it's the second year. The first year, you're healthy, you're good to go. The second year, you're confident between your ears. So we'll see how that plays out. But we definitely appreciate that one guy hitting us up on social media. Again, he's Brandon Home Team Link on Q Myers. 30 for 30's new series, The Betrayal of Shohei Ohtani, is available now on all major podcast platforms. The Betrayal of Shohei Ohtani is presented by Gusto.

0: last night was on his way back, maybe the end of August, when those four guys come back, the Dodgers still have a chance to have the best rotation in baseball, but they got to get healthy first. And the problems they've had lately, they've got to correct those also.
1: Oh, yeah. That's that Ohtani guy. He's that good.

Dodge will turn some of this around. Well, currently they're losing to the Royals 3-2. It's the top of the fifth. Tarik Skubal, 4 innings pitched so far, 4 hits given up, 3 runs, 3 earned runs, a walk, 5 strikeouts, and he gave up a home run. So there's still plenty of baseball left to be played. We'll continue to update you on the

actually won a series against the Red Sox, because they haven't won a series. They had lost like 12 series in a row. And then all of a sudden they beat the Red Sox, who were red hot. But I got to give Boston a lot of credit. They lost tonight as well.

0: I just think you just have to let things play out. And just like the Dodgers and the Braves, I think all three of those teams will figure it out and turn some things around.
1: Yeah, but the Red Sox now have lost three in a row, but they're still sitting in a really good position. They're only two games.

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You see-

players had been signed to the 2027 season in a four-year extension they signed worth $96 million that guaranteed him $66 million from the Jets back in 2023. So now, with this extension, he signed through the 2030 season. Quarterback Teddy Bridgewater says no mas. He has retired, and this is for good, he says. Bridgewater announced that he's retired from the NFL for the second time on Monday, the day after the Lions placed him on the reserve retired list. This retirement comes 10 years after he suffered a devastating knee injury on a non-contact play in training camp with the Vikings that threatened to end his NFL career just 2 years after it began. UCLA is adding former Raiders and Saints quarterback Derek Carr as a special advisor to Coach Bob Chesney. The team announced that on Monday. Carr spent 11 seasons in the league, earned 4 Pro Bowl selections. He'll assist Chesney and the Bruins offensive staff with game plan strategy while also working with UCLA's quarterbacks in a volunteer role. In Major League Baseball, some games going on right now. The Dodgers and Astros are knotted up at 2 in the top of the 7th. The Giants and Astros, are knotted up at 2 at the top of the 7th. The Dodgers and Royals find the Royals on top of the Dodgers, 3-2 at the top of the 5th. Earlier in the evening, the Blue Jays topped the Red Sox 2-1. The Mets beat the Braves.

was. And so it's a big question, as far as I'm concerned, what version of Patrick Mahomes are you going to get, especially early on in the season? Maybe a little bit later on in the season, he's looking more and more like the Patrick Mahomes that we're used to seeing. But to me, that's the big question. When is that version of Pat Mahomes going to show up? I know his goal is to be there week one and play. I'm sure that the Chiefs are going to help him do that. I don't think he's going to do anything in the preseason because there's no reason for that. But my concern is, when is he going to be not only 100% healthy when it comes to just physically, but mentally as well, between the ears? When is he going to?

mentioned, like I said, is how confident is he going to be early on? You know, and really, you know, is that defense going to continue to live up to the calling card? Because you know they lost some guys in the offseason, made some trades with LA, as a matter of fact. But they bring in Mansoor Delane. They drafted him. They traded up to go get him.

best last year. So what if they win 3 or 4 games? Who is that against? And how does that affect who wins the division? To me, that's going to be one of the big questions, because this division always beats up on each other, and the Raiders just haven't showed up to the party.

effectively, and that's what the big addition of Kenneth Walker could do. Give them a legit threat in the running back position, and then a guy like Patrick Mahomes doesn't have to worry about or doesn't have to try to lead the league in, or lead the team in rushing because nobody else is carrying the rock. He's Brandon, home team league on Q Myers' game night here on ESPN Radio. Coming up next, how much would it take to lure an NBA superstar away from the NBA? That's next. It's game night on ESPN Radio, the ESPN app, and SiriusXM Channel 80.

division better grow to a good start or else. 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

presented by Progressive Insurance, coming up in about 15 minutes or so. A resident NFL coach will join the show and give his thoughts on expectations for the Chiefs, the Rams, the Patriots, and more. We look forward to that in about 15 minutes or so. But home team right now, you know, I always like to reference this. You know, I always say, and be your own people, right? And be your own people that sets you up for failure somehow, some way. And this is another great case of this. So there's a story where a basketball club in Greece is trying to get the Joker, right? They're trying to get Nikola

runner-ups on the planet. And see, I think Denver would do everything that they could to make sure that they hold on to him. Like, he's got two seasons and $121.8 million left on his current contract, even though the second season is a player option, so he can easily opt out of that. But he became eligible to sign a four-year $278 million max extension June 14th, but he declined to commit. Right, and stated that his idea and desire is to stay in Denver for the rest of his career, but he plans to wait to sign an extension for financial reasons. What are those financial reasons? Well, he'll become eligible to sign a five-year, $359.5 million extension with the Nuggets in July of 2027. That contract will be the largest in NBA history, according to ESPN NBA front office insider Bobby Marks. So when you said there's many reasons,

the Greek money looks like. I really don't. I don't know what a contract would be like. I know that, you know, they can definitely pay a lot of money. I don't think they're paying $359.5 million extension. That's, you know, that's some rare air right there. But what kind of contract do you think that they could offer that would make the Joker think about it? I mean, you know, he's, like you said, he has so many other things that he loves doing and clearly loves.

very serious proposal this year, both to his team and to him. I got a rejection. I know that he has one more year of a contract. So, I mean, look, it sounds like he's very much willing to ride this out and continue to try to pursue the Joker. And, you know, like, again, he said he made a very serious proposal. I don't know what that serious proposal is. You don't know what that serious proposal is. But it's interesting that it seems like he's kind of digging his heels in the sand and saying, oh, I'm going for this thing to see what happens. The worst that could happen is the Joker say no, as apparently he's already said no before.

mountainous wrist that is expected to sideline in roughly 8 to 10 weeks. Campbell wouldn't offer a timeline on May's return when he spoke to reporters, but joked he'll be ready for the playoffs. Dan Campbell also announced that Lions running back Isaiah Pacheco is dealing with the MCL sprain and will

going to stick. He announced this by way of Instagram earlier. He said that it will stick this time. It's one day after the Lions placed him on the reserve retire list, and his retirement comes 10 years after he suffered a devastating knee injury on a non-contact play in training camp with the Minnesota Vikings. UCLA has added former Raiders and Saints quarterback Derek Carr as special advisor to Coach Bob Chesney. Carr spent 11 seasons in the league and earned 4 Pro Bowl selections. He'll assist Chesney and the Bruins' offensive staff with game planning, strategy, while also working with UCLA quarterbacks in a volunteer role. For more scores analysis, check out ESPN.com and the all-new ESPN app. Coming up, more game night with Brandon, home team Lincoln, me, Hugh Myers here on ESPN Radio, the all-new ESPN app.

0: start to get the answers to a lot of these questions sooner rather than later. It's right around the corner, about 30 days away from the start of the 2026 NFL season. Coach Herm Edwards already in mid-season form. Coach, thanks so much for your time. Great stuff, great breakdowns. We appreciate you.
1: I appreciate you.
0: There you go. That's what I'm talking about. We look forward to it, Coach Herm.

0: Checo dealing with an MCL sprain, and Teddy Bridgewater also announcing retirement today for the Lions. So, Brandon,
1: what's the point? This man needs to be healthy. You just got yourself the highest pay rate.

0: expected to miss 8 to 10 weeks, so that's a long time. And I know Dan Campbell joked when he said he'll be back in time for the playoffs. The Lions got to make sure they're in position for the playoffs. So someone's going to have to step up and be that backup, as you mentioned, home team. But they're going to have to play at a high level. I mean, that's the anchor to your offensive line. And when that guy goes down, man, there's not a whole lot of teams that have a whole lot of depth along their offensive line, especially at the center position. That was a big free agent acquisition that they brought in. That's a bad loss for the Lions this early on.
1: All right, for the last one, speaking of a huge addition for someone's offensive line,
0: yep.
1: The Washington Commander star left tackle Laremy Tunsil

return for the season. So cute. Again, man, another big blow to the offensive line. Laramie Tunsil was tasked with protecting Jaden Daniels' blind side. Jaden Daniels was often injured last year, so you need to make sure that he is protected at all costs. Matter of fact, injury has been, I think, one of the big issues with Jaden Daniels. Even his rookie year, that was really good. He had bumps and bruises that he was dealing with. He needs to stay upright for this Commanders team to get back to where they needed to be after having a down year last year. Laramie Tunsil missing him for a significant amount.

out of depth along the offensive line. We talked about the center, and now we're talking about the left tackle. Very, very rare. Coming up next, quarterback battles in full force. Who's going to win each job? That's next on ESPN Radio.

injuries in training camp practice. He'll miss a significant period of time, according to head coach Dan Campbell. A source told NFL Network's Ian Rappaport that Mays fractured a small bone in his wrist and is expected to sideline him roughly 8 to 10 weeks. Campbell also announced that the Lions running back Isaiah Pacheco is dealing with the MCL sprain and will miss some time, but he expects Pacheco to return before the week one home opener against the New Orleans Saints. In Dallas, star defensive tackle.

0: Rodgers had been signed through 2027 in a four-year extension worth $96 million. They guaranteed him $66 million with the Jets in 2023. He now is signed through the 2030 season. UCLA is adding former Raiders and Saints quarterback Derek Carr as a special advisor to Coach Bob Chesney. The team announced that on Monday. He will assist Chesney and the Bruins offensive staff with game plan and strategy while also working with UCLA quarterbacks in a volunteer role. Carr announced his retirement from the NFL in May of 2025. Currently in Major League Baseball, the top of the eighth, the Dodgers lead the Royals 6-5. The Giants, they're losing to the Astros. Actually, they're just wrapping up with the Astros and took extra innings. The Astros get the 6-3, I believe it was 6-3 victory. Dodgers, yep, 6-3, there it was. It's just that quick. The Padres defeated the Brewers 3-2. For more scores analysis, check out ESPN.com and all new ESPN app. Coming up, more game night with Brandon, home team Link, and me, Q Myers, here on ESPN Radio.
1: Coming up on the Tuesday edition of Unsports with Link with Evan Gold, Chris Canty, and Michelle Smallman, we continue to get you ready for the 2026 season as we go 2 days with the Jacksonville Jaguars.

competition going on, and that's what I kind of look at. Completely opposite of the Browns. That's the one in Minnesota with Kyler Murray and J.J. McCarthy. I honestly think that this is Kyler Murray's job. I feel like that they're just

0: franchise once again.
1: Well, here's Kevin Seifert, NFL Nation Vikings reporter, talking about the quarterback competition in Minnesota.
2: Well, we have a pretty interesting situation going on here in Minnesota. I think everyone understood that Kyler Murray was the favorite for this job, the heavy favorite going into training camp, and he had some really nice practices in the first week or so of camp. Showed a lot of command of the offense and decision-making, but in the past, really 2 or 3 days, he's run into a little bit of a wall. It helps the Vikings that Brian Flores' defense has done a lot of blitzing against him, and so he hasn't had a lot of time to make decisions. But he threw 2 interceptions last night in their stadium practice, and just the way he has performed, I think he's maybe opened the window just a tiny bit for J.J. McCarthy to get in and make this at least interesting. But unfortunately for J.J., he has also struggled with his accuracy. He made some nice downfield throws last night in the stadium practice, but also struggled.

0: position in the preseason, but less than perfect, I don't think, moves J.J. McCarthy up the depth chart.
1: Yeah, I just don't think he's him. Look, the reality of it is we know every quarterback drafted in the first round is not going to pop and be that guy. There were 6 quarterbacks drafted in the first round of that 2024 draft. Every one of them is not going to make it. Caleb Williams, he looks like he's the guy. Jane Daniels looks like he's the guy. Drake May, we know he's the guy. Now you got questions about Penix. You've got questions about J.J. McCarthy. Bo Nix has been the guy. He's helped the Broncos get to the playoffs both years in the league. The questions are Penix, and the questions are J.J. McCarthy. Speaking of Penix, and I save this one for last.

unfortunately, injuries happen to both those guys. Right? Like you said, Tua's been really good when he's upright. The problem is keeping him upright. And, you know, obviously that's going to be the job of Atlanta, and we'll see what happens. But, you know, I don't ever root for anyone to fail. But the one thing I can tell you is that, you know, the folks that drafted Michael Penix number 8 overall aren't the folks in the house right now. Right? So that's how that situation goes sometimes.

0: franchise. Face shipping, so it's a good opportunity. I really hope Michael Penix Jr. gets an opportunity, but outside of something bad happening to Tua, I don't see how he's going to get that opportunity at all.
1: Yeah, that looks, it looks like it's going to be a tough

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like that getting away pretty early, especially after Atlanta had been on a nice little roll. They had won 7 in a row at one point. So, yeah, that's you don't like to lose, especially if they want to lose to the Mets. I want to lose to the Mets. They lose. Please, Mets. Well, that last one hurt your soul. This one hurt my soul. The Rays, the Athletics, the Rays.

0: have boops are still trying to figure out what the deal is in Houston.
1: Yeah, well, look, they're the only team currently with a winning record in the AL West. They're at 61-59 after the victory tonight. Now it looks like the Rangers are about to win. They're in the top of the 10th, and they're really blowing the doors off the Angels, so they look like they're going to improve to 60-59. But what a strange division. What a strange division. The AL, really, in general, has been strange all season long, but the AL West has been a whole bunch of yuck when it comes to the records of these teams, like the Astros, the Rangers, and even the Mariners are sitting there 56-63. We're showing love to the ones that deserve it here on Game Night on ESPN Radio and the all-new ESPN app. What about the

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Who's going to be there and who's going to get hot at the right time? What about the Dodgers? 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

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And manage your diabetes as easy as... Still using the I got a guy approach for your digital marketing? Relying on one person in today's rapidly shifting online...

sports. Speaking of runs counting on a play where an out is recorded, I'll have more on that in 4 minutes. Dodgers, though, rally, they get the 6-5 win. Tarik Skubal giving up those 3 runs over 5 innings in his home debut. Shohei Ohtani scoring the go-ahead run in the 7th. LA rallying for just its second victory in its last 10 games with the 6-5 win at home over Kansas City.

93-7, the Fan, 3-2, the final. Jackson Merrill, that go-ahead two-run shot in the seventh, his 19th of the season, third straight game, where he's had a homer. First time in his career, he's had homers in three consecutive games. He now has 9 since the All-Star break. Padres get the win, third straight win. They're now 13-4 in their last 17 games, going back to July 24th. Second-best record in baseball in that span, behind only Tampa Bay. Brewers, meanwhile, 3-7 in their last 10 road games, 2-6 in their

setting 5 1/3 innings, longest no hit bid of his career. He's allowed 2 runs or fewer in 3 straight starts since he was recalled from Lehigh Valley, AAA. Phillies get the win. Best record in baseball this season in 1-run games, they're now 21-11.

record in baseball behind the Red Sox over that span. Diamondbacks with the shutout, they remain tied with the Phillies for the second spot in the National League wild card race. The Rockies, meanwhile, shut out for the sixth time this season. SportsCenter all night, ESPN Radio to Toronto. Red Sox, they played well.

at the catch in center field. It was the second out of the inning, so they threw to first base, doubled off that runner, three outs. But appeal plays, like that throw to first base, are a timing play, so the runner from third crossed home plate prior to the appeal to first base. For the record, thinking there were two outs, the runner at third hadn't tagged up either. But the Blue Jays did not appeal to third base before the defense left the field, so

NFL. The Cowboys and defensive tackle Quinnen Williams agreeing to a 3-year extension worth nearly $106 million. The deal includes $101 million in guaranteed money, $63 million guaranteed at signing.

Cats set last year's trade deadline for a second round pick in 2026, a first rounder in 27. In seven games last year following the trade, Williams had 20 tackles, sack and a half, 33 quarterback pressures, two tackles for a loss, and a pass breakup. As for what it means for Dallas this year, ESPN's Jason McCourty.

trainees at training camp this summer, Lions center Cade May is suffering a wrist injury. During training camp practice, he will miss a significant period of time. Sources indicating it's a small bone in his wrist that's been fractured. Could be out 8 to 10 weeks. Lions coach Dan Campbell.

0: Best of season, names are going to need $500,000 per year to be their starting center, is one layer of depth that has already been chipped off of this Lions offensive line for a good chunk of the beginning of the season. No doubt this is some duress.
1: See how the Lions handle it with their offensive line being banged up. Getting to 20 wins. That's Expert Center.

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three since they began play in 2008. Seventh game with 100 points or more this season. 107-95 win over the Temple, which suffers its ninth consecutive loss.

0: season for the Sky, their fifth straight road loss, one shy of their longest road losing streak this season. SportsCenter all night, ESPN Radio, college football around the corner, SEC always in focus. Lane Kiffin's certainly going to be in the spotlight at LSU. Speaking with Marty and McGee, spoke of risk versus comfort zone impacting his decision to join the Tigers.
1: Making a decision to take a different job, in my opinion, on my side, it has nothing to do with anything that was said in that special. 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You know, you didn't go against things you said, values and principles, and anything.

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And 5-7 LA Sports Dodgers win it 6-5 at home over the Royals. Their second win in their last 10 games. They trailed 3-0. Seventh win this season after trailing by at least 3 runs. Tarik Skubal got the start, wound up with a no decision. Gave up 4 hits and 3 runs in his 5 innings of work, struck out.

0: Los Angeles Rams has traded for Miles Garrett this offseason. Yeah. And the Seattle Seahawks also on the ledger for the Commanders. So this is a team that's trying to bounce back. They've got a lot of the pieces in place to do so. Tough injury news for them over the weekend.
1: He's expected to miss significant time, obviously, with surgery to repair a torn tricep. Coach Dan Quinn,
2: who did injure his tricep, he is going to get surgery.

threw 6 interceptions in the first half of the practices, but this week, too, that he just capped off was one of his best that we've seen. He looked decisive. He was throwing the ball with anticipation, moving the ball around. It's really what the coaches have wanted to see, so we'll see if he can stack up another strong week of practice.

in favor. We have a pretty interesting situation going on here in Minnesota. I think everyone understood that Kyler Murray was the favorite for this job, the heavy favorite going into training camp, and he had some really nice practices in the first.

0: Jeremy hurts him, helps the Vikings, that Brian Flores' defense has done a lot of blitzing against him, and so he hasn't had a lot of time to make decisions. But he threw two interceptions last night in their stadium practice, and just the way he has performed, I think he's maybe opened the window just a tiny bit for J.J. McCarthy to get in and make this at least interesting. But unfortunately for J.J., he has also struggled with his accuracy, made some nice downfield throws last night in the stadium practice, but also struggled in the red zone. So really what you have is going into the third week of camp, neither one of these guys has really jumped up and said, this is my job, I'm going to be the starter, and so the competition will continue.
1: You know, obviously J.J. McCarthy got an extended look last year. Going into this season, what was the main thing that you heard from the Vikings that they needed to see out of him if he was going to keep the starting job?
0: I think they wanted to see a couple things. First, a big lead.

as usual. Kirk Cousins was running with the woods. Max Crosby is back out there doing what he does. And, you know, they were cordial to each other. That's the thing. Like, people think, oh, is there some kind of animosity? No, they have a tremendous amount of respect for each other. It's just competition. Max knows when.

Ares. That's the key point that we heard on the Golix. I have not yet seen video of this that's not AI slop in my timeline. If someone can't produce it soon, I'm thinking about becoming a Kirk Cousins Max Crosby fight truther. I'm not sure this

0: Not his quarterback. He says he thinks Love is the best pre-snap. Earlier on ESPN Radio, former Packers wide receiver Jordy Nelson.
1: I think the easy answer is to win playoff games. I think that's wrong quarterback.

0: Scottish players separate themselves is when it's week in and week out, the consistency there, the way they perform. And then in the big time games, if it's on Sunday Night Football, Monday Night Football, when everyone's watching, and when it comes into late in the season, at crunch time in the playoffs, obviously there's plenty of quarterbacks that once they win playoff games, they get pushed up the level in the tiers of quarterbacks, and I think that's just how it works in their grading scale. So you can throw up all the yards you want in random games, but to do it week in and week out, and then in the big time games is where it matters.
1: So Jordan Love can prove he's an elite quarterback this year. As for this year, how can the Packers make the trade for Micah Parsons successful?
0: I think, honestly, at the end of the day, with the Packers organization, is winning a championship. I want to say every year you don't do that, it's a failure, but you always come up short. At least in my 10 years there, that was the number one goal. I guess the number one goal was to get in the tournament and then to win the championship. We had some good seasons, maybe even some great seasons, but if you're not bringing the Lombardi Trophy home with the Packers organization, then you came up short in some aspects. So I think that.

0: Rogers here. What does success look like for the Chiefs? Earlier on ESPN Radio with Freddie Coleman.
1: This season will be a success for Kansas City if the defense is able to do their part and go a little bit beyond. If the offense is not right, if the offense is haphazard at the beginning of the year, because the pieces are there. But his defense were willing, they weren't bad last year.

0: great. That was Cleveland Tonight, ESPN insider Tim Kirchen.
1: They're amazing, and you talked about how good their pitching has been. Their lineup has been even better. They've won 8 out of 11. They've outscored their opponents 8.

3-7, the Fan, 3-2, the final. Jackson Merrill, that go-ahead two-run shot in the seventh, his 19th of the season, third straight game where he's had a homer. First time in his career he's had homers in three consecutive games. He now has 9 since the All-Star break. Padres get the win, third straight win. They're now 13-4.

three straight starts since he was recalled from Lehigh Valley, AAA. Phillies get the win. Best record in baseball this season in one-run games. They're now 21-11 in one-run games. So the Phillies get a win. As for the Diamondbacks, they do likewise, getting all they needed in the first.

second best record in baseball behind the Red Sox over that span. Diamondbacks with the shutout, they remain tied with the Phillies for the second spot in the National League Wild Card race. The Rockies, meanwhile, shut out for the sixth time this season. SportsCenter All Night, ESPN Radio to Toronto. Red Sox.

Sox, Boston's lost three straight for the first time since mid-June. Blue Jays, meanwhile, their 10th win when scoring two runs or fewer. That's the most in Major League Baseball. Now, as promised, run scoring without recorded, that whole thing. Odd play during this game in Toronto. Boston loses 2-1. Boston's long run coming in the top of the seventh with what was essentially a sacrifice fly. Red Sox.

Second out of the inning, so they threw to first base, doubled off that runner, three outs. But appeal plays, like that throw to first base, are a timing play, so the runner from third crossed home plate prior to the appeal to first base. For the record, thinking there were two outs, the runner at third hadn't tagged up either. But the Blue Jays did not appeal to third base before the defense left the field, so

0: Giants set last year's trade deadline for a second-round pick in 2026, the first-rounder in 27. In seven games last year following the trade, Williams had 20 tackles, sack and a half, 33 quarterback pressures, two tackles for a loss, and a pass breakup. As for what it means for Dallas this year, ESPN's Jason McCarty.
1: He's huge. You think about it. He got there in the middle of the season a year ago. He's had an entire offseason next to Kenny Clark to really develop and dominate on the inside.

night. Also against that Tennessee team, of course.

franchise history since they began play in 2008. Seventh game with 100 points or more this season. 107-95 win over the Temple, which suffers its ninth consecutive loss.

season, they also retain Blake Baker as a defensive coordinator, which helped keep players like Whit Weeks and retain a quality recruiting class with some loaded young defensive linemen. So

so they're going up to some seat that's not actually going to be for sale. You know, that they use for a concert when the stage is in a different place of the field, but they're not using it for a football game. They're

PSL account holders. Recording concerns there are 17,000 PSL holders, each holding one or more seats in the new stadium. The team says some

7 LA Sports Dodgers win it 6-5 at home over the Royals. Their second win in their last 10 games. They trailed 3-0. Seventh win this season after trailing by at least three runs. Derek Scoble got the start. What a

he came over from the Jets at the trade deadline last year. SportsCenter All Night, ESPN Radio. Speaking of the NFL, Commanders see Laremy Tunsil out. He's going to have tricep surgery. Back to Field Yates.

0: this offseason. And the Seattle Seahawks also on the ledger for the Commanders. So this is a team that's trying to bounce back. They've got a lot of the pieces in place to do so. Tough injury news for them over the weekend.
1: He's expected to miss significant time, obviously, with surgery to repair.

threw 6 interceptions in the first half of the practices, but this week, too, that he just capped off was one of his best that we've seen. He looked decisive. He was throwing the ball with anticipation, moving the ball around. It's really what the coaches have wanted to see, so we'll see if he can stack another strong week of practice leading into their preseason opener against the Bears. Speaking of quarterback,

but in the past, probably 2 or 3 days, he's run into a little bit of a wall. It hurts the Vikings that Brian Flores' defense has done a lot of blitzing against him, and so he hasn't had a lot of time to make decisions. But he threw 2 interceptions last night in their stadium practice, and just the way he has performed, I think he's maybe opened the window just a tiny bit for J.J. McCarthy to get in and make this at least interesting. But unfortunately for J.J., he has also struggled with his accuracy, made some nice downfield throws last night in the stadium practice, but also struggled in the red zone. So really what you have is going into the third week of camp, either

I think they wanted to see a couple things. First, a big leap just overall in his accuracy and his decisiveness. There was a lot of hesitation and frenetic nature in the pocket last year, and he also sailed a lot of passes. And he has made incremental progress, I think, at that. But he had a long way to go and a big gap to make up in order to really, truly challenge Kyler Murray. Kyler hasn't necessarily done his share yet, but I don't know that J.J. has either. So incremental progress for J.J. McCarthy, but not enough to say that he is imminently going to win this competition. That's our

Max knows one speed.

It's difficult because I'm assuming this is the starting alignment with Kirk Cousins, so while the Raiders may not all have the most job security across that offensive line, at the very least, Tyler Linderbaum's got more money than God. He should be out there choke-slamming Max Crosby and trying to make a statement there. It is the number one red flag. If you see training

0: aggressive again since he's had his, quote, he's got to be the best I've been around in terms of protections and adjustments. Rarely does he get out-schemed. End of quotation. LaFleur, knowing full well the comments might ruffle the feathers of Aaron Rodgers, but stands by his quarterback. He says he thinks Love is the best pre-snap. Earlier on ESPN Radio, former Packers wide receiver Jordy Nelson.
1: Act easy.

some aspects. So I think to make that big trade, I think it was a good idea. It was what they needed. I think if he stayed healthy last year, it could have been a different result. But anyone ever buys all in, it's definitely winning division titles, getting in the playoffs, and then eventually winning a Super Bowl.

on ESPN Radio with Freddie Coleman. This season will be a success for Kansas City if the defense is able to do their part and go a little bit beyond. If the offense is not right, if the offense is haphazard at the beginning of the year, because the pieces are there for this defense. Well, they went bad last year, but by Chiefs standards, they didn't measure up. If they measured the previous year's Chiefs standards on defense, then that would be a whole thing for the Kansas City offense to say, okay, well, we're not ready yet, but that defense will carry us through. When we're ready, we're going to be hell on wheels and not just in the

93-7, the Fan, 3-2, the final. Jackson Merrill, that go-ahead two-run shot in the seventh, his 19th of the season, third straight game where he's had a homer. First time in his career, he's had homers in three consecutive games. He now has 9 since the All-Star break. Padres get the win, third straight win. They're now 13-3.

he was recalled from Lehigh Valley, AAA. Phillies get the win. Best record in baseball this season in one-run games. They're now 21-11 in one-run games. So the Phillies.

second best record in baseball behind the Red Sox over that span. Diamondbacks with the shutout, they remain tied with the Phillies for the second spot in the National League wild card race. The Rockies, meanwhile, shut out for the sixth time this season. SportsCenter All Night, ESPN Radio to Toronto. Red Sox, they played well.

Red Sox. Boston's lost three straight for the first time since mid-June. Blue Jays, meanwhile, their 10th win when scoring two runs or fewer. That's the most in Major League Baseball. Now, as promised,

Thank you.

for the first year defensive coordinator on my podcast a couple weeks ago. I said, what do you know of Quinn? And he says, I know of Quinn when I was coaching with the Eagles and the Cowboys acquired him. I was punching a hole in the wall. I was so angry. I had to let him get him. Truth of the matter is, Jason and I both live in the New York, New Jersey area. I spend a lot of time in the Jets facility. There might be

0: friend Lance. Congratulations to him and his family. Well deserved, and Dallas got themselves a good one. That might end up being one of the best trades in recent NFL history.
1: Good news acquired. Lance from the Jets set last year's trade deadline for a second round pick in 2026, a first rounder in 27. In 7 games last year following the trade, Williams had 20 tackles, sack and a half, 33 quarterback pressures, 2 tackles for a loss, and a pass breakup. As for what it means for Dallas this year, ESPN's Jason McCarty.
0: He's huge. You think about it. He got there in the middle of the season a year ago. He's had an entire offseason next to Kenny Clark to really develop and dominate on the inside of the

0: to see team. Of course, given all the injury issues, don't expect to see anything but the backups in that game against the Titans.
1: Speaking of injuries, at training camp this summer, Lions center Cade May suffering a wrist injury. During training camp practice, he will miss a significant

0: already been chipped off of this Lions offensive line for a good chunk of the beginning of the season. No doubt this is some duress.
1: See how the Lions handle it with their offensive line being

since they began play in 2008. Seventh game with 100 points or more this season. 107-95 win over the Temple, which suffers its ninth consecutive loss.

0: And for the Sky, their fifth straight road loss, one shy of their longest road losing streak this season. SportsCenter All Night, ESPN Radio, college football around the corner, SEC always in focus. Lane Kiffin's certainly going to be in the spotlight at LSU. Speaking with Marty and McGee, spoke of risk versus comfort zone impacting his decision to join the Tigers.
1: Making a decision to take a different job, in my opinion, has nothing.

realistic expectation, I think, is the college football playoff. But you heard Coach Kiffin say it right there. Before he even began, the reason he went to LSU is because the abundance of resources.

0: is going to be rookie for this season. They also retained Blake Baker as a defensive coordinator, which helped keep players like Whit Weeks and retain a quality recruiting class with some loaded young defensive linemen. So this is going to be a good LSU team.
1: And the goal always a championship, but you got to get to the college football playoff, of course, in order to win the championship.

PSL account holders. Recording concerns there are 17,000 PSL holders, each holding one or more seats in the new stadium. The team says some seats have been

5-7 LA Sports Dodgers win it 6-5 at home over the Royals. Their second win in their last 10 games. They trailed 3-0. Seventh win this season after trailing by at least 3 runs.

Sacramento. 620 WDAE Rays a 10-6 win over the Athletics. They scored 8 runs in the 8th, their most in a single inning this season. They trailed 6-2.

Rangers by a game for first place in the American League West. Jordan Alvarez has not homered in 11 straight games, his longest drought since an 11-game drought in 2019.

0: Angeles Rams is traded for Miles Garrett, the self-season, and the Seattle Seahawks also on the ledger for the Commanders. So this is a team that's trying to bounce back. They've got a lot of the pieces in place to do so. Tough injury news for them over the weekend.
1: He's expected to miss significant time, obviously, with surgery to repair a torn tricep. Coach Dan

0: cases, especially at the skill positions in Cleveland. There's a quarterback decision to be made. ESPN Browns reporter Daniel Lefrusse.
1: Coach Tom Wiggins said he hasn't decided yet who will start the preseason opener against the Bears in Chicago on Saturday, but he did say that he intends to start Deshaun.

instead, butts in to 13 groups. And I'm saying, look at the cold water of anyone thinking it that way.

tough start to the first week of camp for Deshaun Watson. He threw 6 interceptions

Schaefer. We have a pretty interesting situation going on here in Minnesota. I think everyone understood that Kyler Murray was the favorite for this job, the heavy favorite going into training camp, and he had some really nice practices in the first week or so of camp. Showed a lot of command of the offense and decision-making, but in the past, really 2 or 3 days, he's run into a little bit of a wall. It hurts the Vikings that Brian Flores' defense has done a lot of blitzing against him, and so he hasn't had a lot of time to make decisions. But he threw 2 interceptions last night in their stadium practice, and just the way he has performed, I think he's maybe opened the window just a tiny bit for J.J. McCarthy to get in and make this at least interesting. But unfortunately for J.J., he has also struggled with his accuracy. He made some nice downfield throws last night in the stadium practice, but also struggled in the red zone. So really what you have is going into the third week of camp.

see a couple things. First, a big leap just overall in his accuracy and his decisiveness. There was a lot of hesitation and frenetic nature in the pocket last year, and he also sailed a lot of passes. And he has made incremental progress, I think, at that. But he had a long way to go and a big gap to make up in order to really, truly challenge Kyler Murray. Kyler hasn't necessarily done his

0: Schneider or Jim Myers?
1: It was business as usual. Kirk Cousins was running with the ones. Max Crosby is back out there doing what he does. And, you know, they were cordial to each other. That's the thing. Like, people think, oh, is there some kind of animosity? No, they have a tremendous amount of respect for each other. It's just competition. Max knows one spot.

0: yet seen video of this that's not AI slop in my timeline. If someone can't produce it soon, I'm thinking about becoming a Kirk Cousins Max Crosby fight truther. I'm not sure this happened.
1: Oh, so you're going that far? Okay, all right. I see you. This is not sending a message. I mean, the only, in my opinion, the only message it's sending is...

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served in the Southwest Asia Theater of Operations or Afghanistan, Uzbekistan, Syria, or Djibouti and suffer from any respiratory illnesses that you believe is a result of exposure to burn pits.

it came up short in some aspects. So I think for him to make that big trade, I think it was a good idea. It was what they needed. I think if he stayed healthy last year, it could have been a different result. But when you want to have your guys all in, it's definitely winning division titles, getting in the playoffs, and then eventually winning a Super Bowl.

Freddie Coleman is safe and be successful for Kansas City if the defense is able to do their part and go a little bit beyond. If the offense is not right, the offense is haphazard at the beginning of the year, because the pieces are there. But his defense, well, one of the things went bad last year, but by Chiefs standards, they didn't measure up. If they measured the previous year's Chiefs standards on defense, then

0: been a few, has been absolutely great. The entire lineup has been great for at least 3 weeks now.
1: And we'll see how they do when they host the Guardians starting on Tuesday.

is the ease at which you get information. You want it, you get it. Like that. Ask your phone. 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

3-7, the fan, 3-2, the final. Jackson Merrill, that go-ahead two-run shot in the seventh, his 19th of the season, third straight game where he's had a homer. First time in his career he's had homers in three consecutive games. He now has 9 since the All-Star break. Padres get the win, third straight win. They're now 13-4.

baseball this season in one-run games. They're now 21-11 in one-run games. So the Phillies get a win. As for the Diamondbacks, they do likewise, getting all they needed in the first.

best record in baseball behind the Red Sox over that span. Diamondbacks with the shutout, they remain tied with the Phillies for the second spot in the National League wild card race. The Rockies, meanwhile, shut out for the sixth

On win over the Red Sox, Boston's lost three straight for the first time since mid-June. Blue Jays, meanwhile, their 10th win when scoring two runs or fewer. That's the most in Major League Baseball. Now, as promised.

0: to straighten the rules out before Boston's run was ultimately allowed since the Blue Jays did not appeal to third base. Toronto manager John Snyder.
1: It was confusing. First time.

0: Brent Williams. Congratulations to him and his family. Well deserved, and Dallas got themselves a good one. That might end up being one of the best trades in recent NFL history.
1: Good news acquired. Williams from the Jets set last year's trade deadline for a second round pick in 2026, a first rounder in 27. In seven games last year following the trade, Williams had 20 tackles, sack and a half, 33 quarterback pressures, two tackles for a loss, and a pass breakup. As for what it means for Dallas this year, ESPN's Jason McCarty.
0: He's huge. You think about it. He got there in the middle of the season a year ago. He's had an entire offseason next to Kenny Clark to really develop and dominate on the inside of this guy.

0: preseason on Thursday night, also against that Tennessee team. Of course, given all the injury issues, don't expect to see anything but the backups in that game against the Titans.
1: Speaking of injuries, at training camp this summer, Lions Center.

0: that has already been chipped off of this Lions offensive line for a good chunk of the beginning of the season. No doubt this is some duress.
1: We'll see how the Lions handle it with their offensive line being banged up. Getting to 20 wins. That's Experts at Roll Night continues.

since they began play in 2008. Seventh game with 100 points or more this season. 107-95 win over the Temple, which suffers its ninth consecutive loss. Third longest

For the sky, their fifth straight road loss, one shy of their longest road losing streak this season. SportsCenter all night, ESPN Radio, college football around the corner, SEC always in focus. Lane Kiffin's certainly going to be in the spotlight at LSU. Speaking with Marty and McGee, spoke of

0: you were the expectations there? ESPN analyst Dusty Dvorak.
1: The ceiling is a national championship. Now, the realistic expectation, I think, is the college football playoff. But you heard Coach Kiffin say it right there with Marty and McGee. The reason he went to LSU is because the abundance of

rulings, the team saying it has heard from, quote, less than 1% of PSL account holders regarding concerns there are 17,000 PSL holders, each holding one or more seats in the new stadium. The team says some seats

0: review your finances.
1: Who are you talking to?
0: Albert, my AI financial assistant that I can access right in the app. It automates all things finance. 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

AM570 LA Sports Dodgers win it 6-5 at home over the Royals. Their second win in their last 10 games. They trailed 3-0. Seventh win this season after trailing by at least 3 runs. Tarik Skubal got the start, wound up with a no decision. Gave up 4 hits.

had a stolen base as well. He was the one, as you heard, who scored the go-ahead run in the seventh as the Dodgers get the win. It's been a struggle of late, but August isn't necessarily a

2027 four-year extension that guaranteed him $66 million from the Jets in 2023. He came over from the Jets at the trade deadline last year. SportsCenter All Night, ESPN Radio. Speaking of the NFL, Commanders see Laremy Tunsil out. He's going to have tricep surgery.

0: this offseason. And the Seattle Seahawks also won the ledger for the Commanders. So this is a team that's trying to bounce back. They've got a lot of the pieces in place to do so. Tough injury news for them over the weekend.
1: He's expected to miss significant time, obviously, with surgery to repair a torn tricep. Coach D.

0: cases, especially at the skill positions. In Cleveland, there's a quarterback decision to be made. ESPN Browns reporter Daniel Olifusay.
1: Coach Tomlin again said he hasn't decided.

decision making, but in the past, for like 2 or 3 days, he's run into a little bit of a wall. It hurts the Vikings that Brian Flores' defense has done a lot of blitzing against him, and so he hasn't had a lot of time to make decisions. But he threw 2 interceptions last night in their stadium practice, and just the way he has performed, I think he's maybe opened the window just a tiny bit for J.J. McCarthy to get in and make this at least interesting. But unfortunately for J.J., he has also struggled with his accuracy. He made some nice downfield throws last night in the stadium practice, but also struggled in the red zone. So really what you have is going into the third week of camp.

to see a couple things. First, a big leap just overall in his accuracy and his decisiveness. There was a lot of hesitation and frenetic nature in the pocket last year, and he also sailed a lot of passes. And he has made incremental progress, I think, at that. But he had a long way to go and a big gap to make up in order to really, truly challenge Kyler Murray. Kyler hasn't necessarily done his share yet, but I don't know that J.J. has either. So incremental progress for J.J. McCarthy, but not enough to say that he is imminently going to win this competition. It's a quarterback competition.

advertisements, rarely does he get out-schemed. End of quotation. LaFleur, knowing full well the comments might ruffle the feathers of Aaron Rodgers, but stands by his quarterback. He says he thinks Love

say they'll be successful for Kansas City if the defense is able to do their part and go a little bit beyond. If the offense is not right and the offense is haphazard at the beginning of the year, because the pieces are there. But his defense, were well, they went bad last year, but by Chiefs standards, they didn't measure up. If they measured the previous year's Chiefs standards on defense, then that'll be a whole thing for the Kansas City offense to say, okay, well,

93-7, the Fan, 3-2, the final. Jackson Merrill, that go-ahead two-run shot in the seventh, his 19th of the season, third straight game where he's had a homer. First time in his career he's had homers in three consecutive games. He now has 9 since the All-Star break. Padres get the win, third straight win. They're now 13-4.

millions or fewer, and three straight starts since he was recalled from Lehigh Valley, AAA. Phillies get the win. Best record in baseball this season in one-run games. They're now 21-11 in one-run games. So the Phillies get a win. As for the Diamondbacks, they do likewise, getting

Thank you.

is a 2-1 win over the Red Sox. Boston's lost three straight for the first time since mid-June. Blue Jays, meanwhile, their 10th win when scoring two runs or fewer. That's the most in Major League Baseball. Now, as promised, run scoring without recorded, that whole thing. Odd play during this game in Toronto. Boston loses 2-1. Boston's long run coming in the top of the seventh of what was essentially a sacrifice fly. Red Sox have

0: Congratulations to him and his family. Well deserved, and Dallas got themselves a good one. That might end up being one of the best trades in recent NFL history.
1: That was acquired Williams from the Jets, set last year's trade deadline for a second round pick in 2026, a first rounder in 27. In seven games last year following the trade, Williams had 20 tackles, sack and a half, 33 quarterback pressures, two tackles for a loss, and a pass breakup. As for what it means for

0: offensive line is missing the center, ESPN analyst Phil Yates.
1: Every quarterback needs to be protected well, but Jared Goff is near the top of the list of quarterbacks that will

0: Giants offensive line for a good chunk of the beginning of the season. No doubt this is some duress.
1: See how the Lions handle it with their offensive line being banged up.

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Camp 5-7 LA Sports Dodgers win it 6-5 at home over the Royals. Their second win in their last 10 games. They trailed 3-0. Seventh win this season after trailing by at least three runs.

that had been signed through 2027, four-year extension that guaranteed him $66 million from the Jets in 2023. He came over from the Jets at the trade deadline last year. SportsCenter all night, ESPN Radio. Speaking of the NFL, Commanders see Laremy Tunsil out. He's going to have tricep surgery. Back to Field Yates.

0: prices, especially at the skill positions. In Cleveland, there's a quarterback decision to be made. ESPN Browns reporter Daniel Larusso.
1: Coach Tomlin said he hasn't decided.

the first half of the practices, but this week too, that he just capped off was one of his best that we've seen. He looked decisive. He was putting the ball with anticipation, moving the ball around. It's really what the coaches have wanted to see. So

making, but in the past, probably 2 or 3 days, he's run into a little bit of a wall. It hurts the Vikings that Brian Flores' defense has done a lot of blitzing against him, and so he hasn't had a lot of time to make decisions. But he threw 2 interceptions last night in their stadium practice, and just the way he has performed, I think he's maybe opened the window just a tiny bit for J.J. McCarthy to get in and make this at least interesting. But unfortunately for J.J., he has also struggled with his accuracy, made some nice downfield throws last night in the stadium practice, but also struggled in the red zone. So really what you have is going into the third week of camp, neither one of these guys has really jumped up.

I think they wanted to see a couple things. First, a big leap just overall in his accuracy and his decisiveness. There was a lot of hesitation and frenetic nature in the pocket last year, and he also sailed a lot of passes, and he has made incremental progress, I think, at that. But he had a long way to go and a big gap to make up in order to really, truly challenge Kyle.

0: later on. Game night, aren't you, Myers?
1: It was business as usual. Kirk Cousins was running with the woods. Max Crosby is back out there doing what he does. And, you know, they were cordial to each other. That's the thing. Like, people think, oh, is there some kind of animosity? No, they have a tremendous amount of respect for each other. It's just

0: Cousins is to the rest of the team. Like, hey man, I'm willing to go after the biggest, baddest dude on the field out here to let him know that this ain't gonna fly.
1: We've heard the stories. That's the key point that we heard on the Colics. I have not yet seen video of this that's not AI slap in my timeline. If someone can't produce it soon, I'm thinking about becoming a Kirk Cousins Max Crosby fight.

asked if you would give the Orioles a B-plus for the return that they got, but I'm giving him an F for the process. I mean, this is a franchise that tagged four seasons. Adley Rutschman was first part of the payoff, guy that they had banked on to be part of their franchise.

0: Spencer, rarely does he get out-schemed. End of quotation. LaFleur, knowing full well the comments might ruffle the feathers of Aaron Rodgers, but stands by his quarterback. He says he thinks Love is the best pre-snap. Earlier on ESPN Radio, former Packers wide receiver Jordy Nelson.
1: I think the easy answer is to win playoff games. I think that's where all quarterbacks are judged. I think how the offense as a whole up here in Green Bay is got that consistency week in and week out and then performing in the big time games. So I think that's where I think the top notch players separate themselves is when it's week in and week out, the consistency there, the way they perform, and then in the big time games.

ESPN Radio with Freddie Coleman. This safe would be a success for Kansas City if the defense is able to do their part and go a little bit beyond. If the offense is not right, if the offense is haphazard at the beginning of the year, because the pieces are there. For this defense, who was it? They went bad last year. But by Chiefs standards, they didn't measure up. If they measured the previous year's Chiefs standards on defense, then that would be a whole thing for the Kansas City offense to say, okay, well, we're not ready yet, but that defense will carry us through when we're ready. We're going to be held on wheels and not just at the end.

I didn't even know that that's why he's not under contract. All right, so you got that in the mix. So NBA schedule release, as soon as it is released, we will give it to you. If you could do one thing here, you could script LeBron on Christmas. Sixers play who on Christmas? We assume they're going to make

0: says he wishes he simultaneously wants to play on Christmas, but also wants to be home for Christmas. I actually don't know what home is now. Is home New York, Philadelphia, Akron, or LA for LeBron?
1: Yes.
0: Right, so when he's

trigger the sign of the moon contract. Speaking of that, we did see a massive contract signing. Quinn Williams, Dallas Cowboys defensive lineman, a 3-year, $105.9 million contract. Adam Schefter, of course, had it, and he gets $101 million guaranteed, 63.35 at signing, and a bonus of 31.85. Before we get into the actual football part of it, can you explain to me and to others, when we say, and I just blurted this out,

covers, O'Connell covers the Dallas Cowboys. There's a one line in there that's big. We didn't have a lot of leadership over the last few years. Let's be clear on something. The initial reaction I saw, including from our very own Camp Rye producer, when this deal was given to Quinnen Williams as well, they could have given this to Micah if they worked early on this. Let's be very clear. It is clear based on actions, not words. Actions.

0: forecast for today, a few thunderstorms, breezy, a high of 85. Tonight, breezy, cloudy, and humid, with a few showers and a thunderstorm, a low of 68. I'm Al Mishley for 1410 ESPN Radio.
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timing. So we just talked about the Dallas Cowboys, their big contract extension with Quinnen Williams, big defensive tackle. And it does kind of relate to their former best defensive player, which of course was Michael Parsons. Stephen Jones, say executive vice president, hey, we haven't had that kind of leadership. By the way, let me just be clear. You could be the best player on a team and not

this means. So, basically what LaFleur is saying, at the line of scrimmage, recognizing coverages, etc., etc. So, what should that produce? If you're amazing at that, that skill, that means that skill leads to what? Lack of interceptions, great, like, what does that lead to? So we can judge it

Rodgers were together for a few years. Rodgers' last 2 years in Green Bay, he had 37 touchdowns, 4 interceptions, 26 touchdowns, 12 interceptions. I think that every Packer fan listening right now all across ESPN Wisconsin

0: individual success more than him. I don't even know that team success is necessarily as vital. I feel like with Herbert, it's team success. For some reason, I feel like with Love, it's individual success. Here's what I mean by this. If Justin Herbert has a season where he has 40 touchdowns, 10 interceptions, and they don't win a playoff game, we're going to say, well, I've seen that before. Like, I know what that looks like. If Jordan
1: 40 touchdowns.
0: But I've seen close to that. If Jordan Love, last year he had 23 touchdowns, 6 interceptions, played 15 games, was banged up. Year before that,

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And here's why. Minnesota Vikings, you know we're going to have a great defense because Brian Flores leads great defenses there. 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

you've got a quarterback, and can you pretend said quarterback? 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

0: Saints out because I don't think there's much variance. I think they're going to be pretty good. The thing is, the reason I would say Texas.
1: How can you say that definitively when they were a last place team?
0: Well, because last place was two games.

comparisons on here for this reason. Now the level of variance is different than what you've brought up. My level of variance is if CJ Stroud is good, they can win the Super Bowl. If CJ Stroud is not, they can miss the playoffs.

0: extreme success. I cried off the bat.
1: What is extreme success?
0: Making the playoffs as a wild card this year. That's extreme success this year. That would be the level of variance.
1: The NFC and the NFC East in that division.
0: I don't think they're going to move to the AFC before this season.
1: No, I'm just saying, in the NFC, when you look at the teams in the conference.
0: But what else is extreme success? You want to say 9-8?

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0: the tag team, Harry Brand from Sports Blog, which mom was not on the show, had sold his home.
1: That's right. And we left it up to the fans at Unsports ESPN at Chris Canty 99 at Evan Cavett. That's not my Twitter.

back on the podcast and listen. What did we discuss? A huge deal, Quinnen Williams. 3 years, $105.9 million with the Dallas Cowboys, a contract extension where he is going to be there now for a while. Stephen Jones, the executive vice president, made the comments about, you know, the leadership that he shows. Also discussed, or at least attempted to, and probably not too much because it's too confusing, the crazy 16-minute delay between the Red Sox and the Blue Jays last night where the umps couldn't figure out a tag rule and a run scored and all that stuff. NBA schedule released today during Good Morning America for the first night as well as Christmas Day. So a lot to get to, obviously, over the course of the show. 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

0: the place in sports fans where we become immature, but CC has found the balance where if you just put that word in front of it, it's like, all right, I get that then. That makes sense. All right, let's transition to NFL here. No hate between Quinton Williams and the Dallas Cowboys.
1: No.
0: What does that contract tell you about the future as well as the past?

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Adam, the situation between Kirk Cousins and Max Crosby was good.

0: as I believe he's still the face of the franchise. I think this would indicate, once again, CC, you have to tell me from inside a locker room, that he's still the face of the franchise. How many people can go after the quarterback?
1: Not very many. And that's still beyond the team.
0: Correct.
1: Yeah, but it's training camp also. Everybody gets into a fight.
0: Okay, so off of that, and maybe they're not connected this way, but Adam, is there a price where the Raiders...

0: 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Thank you, Adam. We appreciate it.
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0: 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Dude, we're going to draft the top topics, top storylines from

0: for today. A few thunderstorms, breezy, a high of 85. Tonight, breezy, cloudy, and humid with a few showers and a thunderstorm, a low of 68. I'm Alish Lee for 1410 ESPN Radio.
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0: That's the right first pick, and I'll tell you why. Adam wasn't saying anything different than what you just said, but the way in which he said it today, how I personally, as a host and fan, took it in as, well, this ain't close.
1: Yeah.
0: This is not we're going to wake up one day and, like, it's just going to be done. And if it is, it's because everyone, specifically on the Baker side, realized we got to stop telling everyone else about this, and we're just going to tell each other about this.
1: Yeah.
0: And it gets quiet, and then all of a sudden it perks up. All right, second pick. It's not that the Raiders are not trading Max Crosby. It's that Adam laid out the path in which they do trade.

here's the problem with that. I think that there's not an obvious team. There are teams that I would consider. Philadelphia, a team that I would consider. I don't think they need a quarterback. Buffalo, definitely. Go for broke. Would the Rams give up more future picks?

Right way. I don't know.

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Welcome to the conversation. Jason McCourty, ESPN NFL analyst.

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that. Just one second, please, because Shams Charania has just put out there the news that has just come across around the NBA. They have announced it. Good Morning America had it, of course, first. And that is that the NBA tip-off Tuesday, October 20th.

0: announced as well. We're going to talk about this all in 10 minutes and dive into kind of the matchups here. Spurs and Knicks, finals match, rematch. Heat at Celtics. Interesting. 2:30 p.m. Eastern, of course. These are on ESPN and ABC. 76ers at Lakers. Christmas Day game.
1: Let's go.
0: LeBron, we know where LeBron's home is. He's now home. LA's home. Then the Thunder at Timberwolves, Nuggets at Warriors. We will dive into all of this.

0: $1.7 billion of cheese?
1: Yes. And loans. They keep cheese as collateral for loans.
2: But it's been a Peugeot Reggiano.
1: That's exactly right. But it's been so hot that the cheese is starting to melt, and these facilities have had to, like, emergency fix them, basically, to cool all the cheese down. The cheese economy is collapsing.
0: First the ice caps, now this.
2: Global warming, man.
1: I've never heard of a more, like, Looney Tunes economy than we're basing this on cheese. This is insane.
2: Be the same.
0: I never knew this was a thing.
1: The U.S. also has...

0: thing. One, they're up here for the NFL start of the season, and they're going through some different things. One of them was potentially going and doing trivia with Cam.
1: Yes, so everyone come by.
0: We'll hopefully bring it. But here's what the Golics had to say about

0: Best in class for karaoke among ESPN radio hosts. Pretty effortlessly. I don't know of anyone else that has the good voice.
1: It's a hidden talent.
0: Terry Douglas has a great singing.
1: Oh, really?
0: It's fantastic.
1: Oh, boy. Okay. All right. Okay.
0: And Freddie Coleman's got those golden.

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1: Yes.
0: Did I hear it? Did you guys, anybody object?
2: No objections, no objections, no omissions.
0: Speaking of objections and omissions, you can go back on the podcast and listen wherever podcasts are found. First hour of the show, Power Rankings brought to us by SoFi, top five mystery teams. A lot of objections and omissions to Canty's top five list, plus Quinnen Williams' 3-year, $100+ million contract extension with the Dallas Cowboys, as well as a wild game in baseball last night where the Blue Jays and the Red Sox had a

0: had $100 million of cap space for next season.
1: So.
0: Because you and I sat there and we looked at each other like, wait, what did he just say? But the first thing, when he said, hey, Jokic is going to be a free agent unrestricted at the same time the Warriors have cap space, he did not say they're partnering together. But you and I looked at it and said that.
1: Imagine the kind of basketball that those two could play together.
0: That's the beautiful game. That's the beautiful game right
1: there. That is beautiful basketball.
0: Okay, so now that is, although that's opening night. Now let's go to Christmas. I have to scroll through Twitter. And by the way, I have to scroll through Twitter because I have a Death Row Records CC label picture on my Twitter that somebody has created.
2: ESPN will begin its coverage of next season on October 21st and 22nd. So

Lakers and Lakers, the completely new look Lakers, with Walker Kessler, obviously, for two first rounders, but obviously Luka and Reeves. And then LeBron, not his first game, but his first home game for the 76ers against the Cavaliers, and then Nuggets and Thunder after that. That is a heck of a week. Dare I say, I think our games are better than opening night. And Christmas. So here we go. I want you to take a look at these, and I want you to power rank them at the end of this, okay? The best games are all good.

0: rig these games.
1: Good.
0: Let's be very clear. For anyone who's wondering, the answer to the question, the face of the NBA is still, in 26-27, by far LeBron James. It is not a

0: individuals are involved.
1: Okay, let's do this. Let's do this factually.
0: Yeah.
1: Nikola Jokic can be a free agent at the end of the season.
0: Correct.
1: The Golden State Warriors can have roughly $100 million in cap space after the season.
0: Yes.
1: I'm going to stop there. I didn't connect them. I just sent them back to back.
0: You didn't connect them.
1: You're just reacting back to back.
0: Yeah.
1: Factually, that information is there. They play on Christmas. Nine Shams Christmas NBA countdown. You know, Malika, there's been some news percolating that if Jokic hits free agency...

0: ABC. Is it reckless speculation or speculation to attach those two teams around Jokic as we sit here today?
1: Right now it's reckless, but by that time, yeah, which is speculation.
2: He's going to be in Greece by that time.
0: That's the other thing. There's like all these offers from Greece for him to go there for $1 gazillion. Is he that much of a draw? And like all of a sudden he shows up.
1: Yes.
0: Really?

0: forecast for today, a few thunderstorms, breezy, a high of 85. Tonight, breezy, cloudy, and humid, with a few showers and a thunderstorm, a low of 68. I'm Alan Schley for 1410 ESPN Radio.
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An opening night triple hitter, Celtics Pistons, Sixers Knicks ring ceremony with the Bronx first game in the Sixers, Thunder Spurs after that. Christmas Day games are out. Of course, you'll see them all on ESPN. They're awesome. And ABC games, Spurs and Knicks finals rematch, Heat and Celtics, the Giannis finalists, 76ers at Lakers, LeBron back to LA against Los Angeles. I'm going to assume, by the way, that'll be his first game against the Lakers. I assume they will not put one before then. Thunder and Timberwolves, Nuggets and Warriors.

little difference with the Cowboys, because wouldn't they also be the franchise that says in years past, oh, no, no, you're with us now, we're going to make it work. And then you sit there and you're like, you didn't make it work. Something feels different here, right? And Stephen Jones, the executive vice president, owner of the

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0: different ways, or people are just going to critique Micah Parsons. Because that's what's happening here. I think our assessment of Micah Parsons is probably off. I think we have to look at him as arguably the best defender in the league.
1: No question.
0: An all-time great defender, worth every cent of a contract relative to productivity. But if you're

Tonight's ESPN NFL Insider was on NFL Live, hosted by Michelle Smallman, or as she says, Fallman, yesterday on ESPN, and Field had this reaction to Quinnen Williams' contract extension.

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really good with Brian Thomas Jr., Parker Washington. Also, and let's start here when we're backwards to the quarterback. The biggest name on the Jacksonville Jaguars a year ago at this time was not Trevor Lawrence. And it was not Liam Cohen. It was Travis Hunter coming out of Colorado, two-way star, banged up, obviously, during the course of his rookie season. And it seems to me like they are making him a full-time cornerback. And Will Wayne, his agent representative, sat here with us a few weeks ago and

1,000-plus yards last year, 29 touchdowns, 12 interceptions. Those are the numbers for the 17 games that Trevor Lawrence played a year ago. And the 9-game improvement, if you're watching on television on the ESPN News side, largest win increase from 24 to 25. Good job by Javonte and the team at TV. Patriots plus 10, Jaguars plus 9, 49ers plus 6, Bears plus 6. Those are the largest win increases. Obviously, getting to 13 wins is huge. We're not going to see that level of increase because you can't have that level of increase this year. But some would say getting from 13 wins to 14 or 15 wins, maybe even harder in the next year. But he has been the Trevor Lawrence has been the full-time starting quarterback for the Jacksonville Jaguars for 5 years. Chris Canty,

embarrassment of Kyler Murray went over, though. That's fact. That's done. It will never change. Okay? I believe this could change. I believe when you're saying it's a roller coaster, and Trevor Lawrence with the Jacksonville Jaguars to date, they have not gotten the full return on investment, I think he's an inch away from changing that argument. If you said a year ago, a year from now, the Jaguars were in the AFC title game, they lost by a few points to the Bills, the Chiefs, whoever you want to throw out there, right?

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0: mistake?
1: He's making a mistake.
0: But do you have to? Take Woody Ham's name out for a second. If you're a fan of a certain team, if you're a part of a certain organization,

0: Sox. There has to be a very healthy dislike of the Red Sox.
1: I mean, they played each other in the playoffs last year. So if that didn't ratchet it up, will them playing this year ratchet it up that much?
0: Well, yes, because of where the

0: against the Cowboys. Like, whatever. I don't hate the Cowboys. They're going to run them out of town. Forget it.
1: Well, let's be realistic. What if Christian Parker becomes the next coach of the Philadelphia Eagles, right? He was with the Eagles, goes to the Cowboys.

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A lot of people want to jump in on this. We're going to get your phone calls in after CeCe has this from

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0: Some could even be severe, low of 68 degrees. And tomorrow for your Wednesday, scattered thunderstorms in the morning, cloudy skies late, a high of 83. I'm Adam Zeller for 1410 ESPN Radio.
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Rising, Spurs at Knicks, Heat at Celtics, 76ers at Lakers, Thunder at Timberwolves, Nuggets at Warriors, awesome games, ESPN and ABC, coming up in October, and then, of course, into December. With that, Quinton Williams' big contract extension with the Dallas Cowboys, 3 years, $105 million. We talked about all of this, but much to Jovante Lawrence, our producer on the TV side, Chagrin.

0: you're from a Giants and a Braves fan. Get him out of here.
1: You cut the cord?
0: Yeah, get him out.
1: Why?
0: As a Phillies and Eagles fan, I'm not going to listen to a Giants
1: fan. I was about to say thank you for your service from the family. They served in the military. But anyway, Pat wanted to cut that off. Let's note that. Let's note that.
0: Yeah, thanks, Tyler. Get out.
1: So, as much as that pains me as a Mets fan, that is the real...

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to Tyler Shock, the quarterback, because that's where we start, of course. But if you think about last year, they went 6-11. 5 of their last 8 games, 4 of their last 5. And with Shock as the starter, they were 5-4 as an overall team record. So they were better than 500 team with him as the starter, and they were a 6-11 team overall. That tells you something. And it starts to me up front in the ability to protect him, CC. They have 3 guys across the

receivers and center. They have Canales and Bryce Young. Last year in Carolina won a division. Kevin Stefanski comes over to Atlanta. That's in Carolina. Kevin Stefanski comes over to Atlanta as a two-time coach of the year. Massive levels of experience. Kellen Moore has been a head coach for 1 year in this league.

0: Just very simply, you have the coach and the quarterback. Guess what?
1: Exactly.
0: This is what Ashley said. Just like that. If Mike LaFleur and Carson Beck are good, Arizona, which seems like it has.

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Jason McCourty going to stop by. Love him.

this sounds. Sam Block put this out on Twitter. Imagine yourself on Christmas Day right now. You wake up, open presents. Spurs Knicks starts at 12 Eastern. 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

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But we gotta get to this conversation, and I understand. 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

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Quinton Williams can afford whatever insurance he wants at this point, Dad, because he has paid the Dallas Cowboys. Star defensive tackle reaches what I heard Chris Canty this morning on Twitter.

tackles, 1.5 sacks, 33 quarterback pressures, and 2 TFLs. So he was that disruptor to go along with Kenny Clark, his running mate, who came over in the trade for Micah Parsons. And this then brings us to the larger point here with the Dallas Cowboys and what they've been able to do since that moment that felt like an eyesore going back to last season, where you had this protracted contract discussion that played out in the public between the Dallas Cowboys and the best, you know, one of the best young pass rushers in the NFL. If Myles Garrett occupies the mountaintop, Micah Parsons certainly feels next as a 25-year-old.

easily. I think two things can be true at once, right? On one hand, I am impressed with the way the Cowboys are doing business right now. Because, oh, by the way, we didn't hear any consternation about this Quinnen Williams deal. With what had been in vogue for Cowboys contract negotiations for most of the years of my adult life, it's if you were a star player, you were going to have to go through a road for

strategy on defense of, hey, let's get more lottery tickets. Let's try and address our many needs by nailing multiple picks in multiple positions and trying to build this up holistically. While I then can say on the other hand, hey, man, Mike makes right, and Micah Parsons does one of the more unique things at one of the more important positions in the NFL. And a lot like we talk about quarterback, and I think your point's well served here, Dad.

that, and you gave that away. So it's great. I don't want to dispute that, but if you're looking for the more valuable skill set in the NFL, I think I know the one I'm picking. 888-729-3776. 888-SAY-ESPN.

0: for your Wednesday, scattered thunderstorms in the morning, cloudy skies late, a high of 83. I'm Adam Sandler for 1410 ESPN Radio.
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last time, but Jacksonville won double-digit games in back-to-back seasons with us. No, it has not happened since the turn of the century. 1998 and 1999 was the last time Jacksonville won double-digit games in back-to-back seasons, so they've been used to

0: you're still kind of splitting it up. You're graded all master and none. And I'd rather him be, I think, the master on the defensive side where he can be truly special. What about you?
1: I would play him on the defensive side, yes, and I would play.

victory, as you go back and watch his rookie season, that's a rose through concrete. Like, nothing should have been successful, and that guy did some pretty amazing things. It's the Texans, because they've got the defense. I can at least point to that unit and say, if nothing else, I know they're going to be great. And I've seen the offense be very good and think they can get back to that. But Jacksonville, you're

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So, plenty of great stuff there. We'll get to the New Orleans Saints. Talked about the Travis Etienne connection. He is now the New Orleans Saints running back in that backfield with Alvin Kamara. Very different question that we'll ask for the Saints around quarterback, but one that feels pretty promising going into the future. 888-729-3776, 888-SAY-ESPN is where you can get in touch with us. Coming up next, though.

0: Finals, Heat and Celtics. You get 76ers, Lakers, LeBron James going back to Los Angeles to take on Luka Doncic and his team there, Thunder, Timberwolves, Nuggets, Warriors. Can I tell you about one issue with all this?
1: What?
0: And with the fact that we're not getting to see the matchup that I want in particular on NBA's opening night either. This should have been 76ers, Celtics.

going to be some feelings, because again, while LeBron James ultimately framed it as his decision to not re-sign or want to go back, we had heard the rumblings there for a while. They were only but so interested. They've really worked hard over the last year to put the keys to this team in Luka Doncic's hands. And you're right, LeBron James is still the name that sells. But I just feel like there's actual animosity potentially between the 76ers' new star in Jaylen Brown and the Boston Celtics' chosen star in Jason Tatum. Because similarly, right, part of the reported bad feelings on this was that Jaylen Brown, who, to your point about that stadium, fancies himself

The NFL decided they want Christmas, and I think they're getting it in the divorce right now. Visitation rights are definitely leaning their way, so hey, it's still a very good slate. 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

Can super teams actually get the job done in the NFL? Bill Barnwell asked the question, and we will answer it as someone that was a dream team Philadelphia Eagles fan back in 2011. I have battle scars going into this conversation, but I have a hunger that needs to be satisfied first right now, Dad. I got distracted yesterday because I saw what I thought was unjust slander. For a food item that's done nothing but care for the people that comes in contact with, Food Pleaser, incredible account name on Twitter, posted a picture with this caption.

like the song that we played through the podcast and didn't hear it, the Adam Sandler Sloppy Joe song, Lunch Lady Land, I feel like it gets that kind of tag of being school food or something that you don't look forward to. I love Sloppy Joe's. What about you?

Got other foods like Brussels sprouts, could have been on this list at 4, but it got a good agent, got a good marketing plan, Brussels sprouts, Globe City. So it got us thinking at 888-729-3776, 888 say yes.

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pass rusher, the reigning defensive player of the year over as that super team that's the preseason favorite light years ahead of everyone else. So Bill went back and looked at the 15 largest preseason favorites since 1990. So the probability gap, he used historical odds for Pro Football Reference, current DraftKings lines, and focus on the teams that were actually that far away. And what he found was, more often than not, they wound up losing and failing to win the Super Bowl. Now, what I will say is when you look back at a lot of these teams, like the 2017 Patriots, who lost the Super Bowl to the Eagles, the 2007 Patriots, who looked like the greatest team ever,

insurance team in 08 missed the playoffs entirely because of the ACL. These really fall into two categories, Dan. Either teams whose season were upended by massive rampant injury, especially around the quarterback, which is going to ruin anyone, or teams that still made it pretty bleeping far into the playoffs. So while they may not have won the Super Bowl, I still look at a lot of these teams and say, hey, you were within range. I always think you're buying proximity to the

said, we're going to prioritize compensatory picks in the future. We're going to make shrewd moves around personnel groupings that we want to maximize more this year. We're not going to bring in direct veteran replacements for the guys that we lost at linebacker, at running back. We're going to give the guys in this roster a chance to go. And there's virtue in that to some extent, but I still think ultimately that's going to be a team that their Achilles heel winds up being that they didn't do enough. I would always rather my team swing big, and I feel

as we talk about the difficulty of their schedule. We've mentioned the NFC West. The thing to keep an eye on with injury is less to me the Rams right now, and more so in the rest of the division, like the 49ers. And I understand people are going to continue. We've made some substation jokes every now and then, but that team's already been ransacked by injury at a level early in camp that you don't love. For a team who last year, the hallmark of their season was overcoming injury. You can only do that so much. Kyle Shanahan's with career with the 49ers has been littered by boom and bust seasons that really went so well as the core.

tension throughout the year to get us to those matchups in that final stretch of the season. I think ultimately with the Rams, one of the reasons you can be confident too is this isn't the big three era of the NBA where you're trying to microwave it overnight. You brought in one guy who does a thing that's very easy to transpose. You bolstered a secondary in a way that's going to help. There'll be some learning curve for some of those guys in the back end communication-wise. But up front, you said it, forget it. Miles Garrett's a crockpot player. You don't got to worry about what he does translating to another defense, because what he does is one of those things that plays no matter what setting you're in. The rest of this team is largely the same one that most people viewed as the second best in football last year. So I feel good about the way the Rams have tried to attack this, whether or not they're able to join the other two teams in the last 15 years that were the super teams that ultimately won it. Remains to be seen. 888-729-3776.

My southern proclivities are stolen valor because I have a fiance from Louisiana, so I've been inundated with the culture in the last couple years. I feel like biscuits and gravy are properly rated. Like, that seems like a banner for the South. And then a northerner goes to a restaurant that's even mild.

makes the poison. And I feel like every now and then getting to enjoy some Hamburger Helper or a Sloppy Joe, that ain't gonna be the thing that puts you in the dirt. And if it is, I gotta go for something. If I gotta go because a Sloppy Joe is taking me down after years of accruing inside my body in a way that I pay for later, them's the breaks, because at this point, quite honestly, I've ingested too many Sloppy Joes.

888-729-3776. 888-SAY-ESPN. But coming up next, one of our new teammates here in the lineup going to join us to help sift through the craziness in college athletics next on the Golics.

0: 0 for your Wednesday. Scattered thunderstorms in the morning. Cloudy skies late. A high of 83. I'm Adam Sutler for 1410 ESPN Radio.
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3: 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Thanks.

It's a very exciting time for everyone. We feel like we got a good cohesive roster here at ESPN Radio. And we've been talking when we're all going to get a chance to visit with each other out in Bristol in September. We want to get everyone together, do some activities. We've been throwing some

for this Papa Shot performance. I gotta see this live, because I think I'm pretty average Papa Shot player, so I want to see what greatness looks like as we're talking to Myron Metcalf. Again, Matt and Myron, 3 to 5 p.m. Eastern right here on ESPN Radio. We'll go from Papa Shot to real-life basketball for a second, Myron, because you do such an outstanding job of covering it. I saw Dan Hurley, UConn head coach, as we're talking so much about the changes in college athletics right now, the roster turmoil as a result.

Catherine. I agree, Myron. I think what I've landed on with a lot of college athletics is the sports and the people that govern them are going to have to start controlling more of the controllables. And those championship events, whether it's the college football playoff or March Madness, there's certainly going to be areas where they've got the opportunity to influence that. Now, we're talking about college sports, and this has less to do with the grand scheme of things and more with an article that I saw you wrote talking about former NBA star Monta Ellis was named the GM of Alcorn State Basketball. And at least the headline of that, we've seen, you know, plenty of former players now take GM roles in college across sports. Did he really fix his lips to say to you that if you switched him and Steph Curry out on the teams,

0: save lives, but it's a prime example. Hurt people hurt people. And the Cowboys fan base has been in a defensive posture for a long time, so I can understand why he may not be ready for the kind of smoke they're throwing, because they've had to throw quite a lot of it to defend their football team here. All the smoke they're ready for on Matt Myron again, 3 to 5 p.m. Eastern here on ESPN Radio. Myron, great catching up, man. Excited to see you in person. I'm sure we'll talk again soon.
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name checked by Stephen A. Smith. How do you think he knows who I am? Mike Golick Jr., Mike Golick Sr. here on ESPN Radio. 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

practice, so you get sick of it, and so you get ticked off during practice. And each day, you have different guys that can get the aux cord on. And shout out to White Boy Wednesday, which feels like a tradition that every football team

0: degrees of success based on the year. Devin, what do we got next?
1: Start from Kenny Dillingham to Lane Kiffin, LSU football head coach. He was on Mario McGee talking season with Lane Kiffin. And he talked about leaving Ole Miss for LSU. Take a listen.
2: Making a decision to take a different job, in my opinion, like I said, it has nothing

0: understand Lane's gonna keep getting asked about it. It's not like this was something that he brought up out of the blue. This is the topic. He's got his talking points for it. Let's just get to September 19th, all right?
1: Yes.
0: You mentioned the title of that series was Talking Season. We need Talking Season to be over in college football. We need to see what that atmosphere at the Grove, all that is already such a great place to see, watch, and take in a college football game. It's only going to get better once the Lane train rolls to town. Speaking of rolling into town, Rich Eisen going to be rolling into town next on ESPN.

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0: Star 3-3 over there, Christopher.
1: Excellent. How are you, Rich?
0: Mike Del Tufo.
1: As you could see, we've been around. I didn't mean to not answer.
0: I appreciate it.

Francisco. Where Mike Evans is still now practicing with a quad injury. Don't expect to see him out there on Thursday night. The Bengals taking on the Lions. Who's playing? Well, it seems like the first time we were wondering, can Joe Burrow be protected? It's coming on Thursday night.

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0: for your Wednesday. Scattered thunderstorms in the morning. Cloudy skies late. A high of 83. I'm Adam Zeller for 1410 ESPN Radio.
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today. Less than 4 in 10 kids age 6 through 12 are playing sports regularly.

as one of the best quarterbacks in football for an extended period of time. So I don't know why so many people think there's so much more upside with the younger guys than there is with

himself. I do think he's in the mindset to play. I think he will wind up playing. I think, you know, we get to the end of the week. I don't know when their preseason game is this week, but, you know, maybe, like, after that, like, then we're squarely in play. Again, they're back in Woodland Hills now. I personally think, you know, he's gotten himself to the point where he thinks he can do it. And, you know, I can tell you this, too. You know, he and Sean McVay are very, very close. And they already have a detailed plan for how this is all going to work if he does decide to come back. So some of it's based on how they ramped him up and said,

taken every first hit rep in training camp, so I think that tells you where he's at. Here's the other thing. He has heard everything that everyone has said about him. He has heard everything that everyone has said about the Chiefs. He has heard everything that everyone has said about his rehab. And there are a lot of people in that organization

It's just sort of like how he gets himself ready to play, part of his, you know, his routine, and how he gets himself to the level that, you know, that he thinks he needs to be at his very best. And sometimes it's

Some of these challenges from players are so far off. So my fix is if you are challenging a ball, then it's a strike. But it's at least an inch in the strike zone. You're challenging a strike, and it's an inch outside the strike zone.

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0: for your Wednesday, scattered thunderstorms in the morning, cloudy skies late, a high of 83. I'm Adam Zeller for 1410 ESPN Radio.
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0: Angeles Rams here at the Rich Eisen Show. Up to the second, including up to the signing of Ben Roethlisberger. By the way, your wedding was outstanding as well.
1: Thank you, Rich. Trent McDuffie was also invited.
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That's line 6, Mikey D. What's up, Michelle?

was there, and then circumstances broke where they had to use him in a way that they never would have. And the same thing with Nyx, that he winds up in a spot where after McCullough

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Better choices for you. You know. Okay. Like, listen, for your Giants, like, let's see, Jack.

encouraging things, you know. 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He's with the football. 8-4-4-2-0.

0: Some could even be severe, low of 68 degrees. And tomorrow for your Wednesday, scattered thunderstorms in the morning, cloudy skies late, a high of 83. I'm Adam Zeller for 1410 ESPN Radio.
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0: discovering the first three series, I'll refrain from saying it.
1: Yes.
0: As it is.

0: Jason. They had just gotten the rights to cover the English Premier League,
1: right,
0: in a big way. Like, you know, we forget now, but like soccer fandom at that time was kind of a wasteland. Like, you

Like, that was the first movie I'd done. It was really, you know, an exciting time. But Jason calls me and says, good news, bad news. Bad news is you got cut from Arthur Miller. I'm like, dang it. Good news, there's this soccer thing. And that becomes, you know, we make a commercial where there's a coach named Ted Lasso who's

fan of, like, American's ignorance towards soccer. And it was basically just a sketch. Like, we got 6 minutes out of it. It's still on YouTube. And it holds up pretty well. But there wasn't anything like a show there, I'd say. But the next year, like, it had gone well enough as a campaign, and, like, some of the people who, like, put it together, like, won, like, CAD awards and stuff. Like, please come back and do it again. I'm like, okay, sure. And that time, we found a slightly different angle on the character. Like, he missed London because he'd been fired at the end of the first commercial, and now he's coaching a girls' team, and, like, we find his, like, sensitive side.

team except for the three of us. Like, had never worked together before. But Bill had worked with Brett, I think Undateable was what the show was called, and he talked to Jason. Jason liked him. He came on just as a writer. He was going to be in the writer's room for, I think, 3 months, but we were going to write for like 5. And when it came time for him to leave, we were starting to cast Roy Kent, and Roy Kent is loosely based on Roy Keane, this Irish football legend, so we were mostly looking at Irish actors, a couple Scottish guys, and not picturing anything London. And also, like, I knew Brett was a good stand-up, but I didn't know he was, like, a capital A actor. And on his last day, he leaves an audition video, and he's very humble about it. He shows it to

0: pants and then sidelines, you know, for black tie events, he put khakis on.
1: Nice.
0: And maybe that's where Harbaugh got his khakis too, but
1: You know, he Ditka was his first coach.

0: He's normally taciturn, but to give it like a monologue where he gets emotional and into it because you know he cares so much about this topic, that was pretty fun.
1: Okay. What about, have you written one for somebody else that you're proud of?
0: Monologue wise, no, because Jason generally handles his big speeches.

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Then, as Jason will do, the night before a scene, he's looking at everything and is like, okay, there's something missing here. And he apparently just that night was like, oh, there's this.

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You don't have Caleb Williams. You know, so you're getting points for like wins and like

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And my two worst sports, I got Coco Gauff and Chase Elliott. Are they together worth the Rams? It remains to be seen.

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So what's weird about it is you only have to do roster stuff once a month. Like, there's like a bidding list that you can, like, bring in three things, and, like, you have the 10 sports and then a bench of 10 that kind of fluctuates during the year, like August and September. People have a lot of college football, football.

0: with further life. But I've heard nothing of an official capacity just yet.
1: Okay, so but that's from the business point of it. What about from the creative point of it for you and Jason and the rest of the crew?
0: Yeah, I mean, we love to. Like, we're not coming back just to, like, you know, squeeze one last nugget out of the tube. Like if we're coming back ready to do as much as we'll be allowed to do.
1: Okay, because obviously we haven't seen the culmination.

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It is August 11th, and we are here getting ready for what I would call this 2 or 3 week period. First couple weeks of August, in my opinion, are the most difficult couple of weeks to do sports radio of the year. Because people have like transferred their mind to sports, but there's really not a ton happening yet. Which you know is why it's a perfect.

candidate to be as the real winner in all this. But that assumes anybody is going to want to sign him. I mean, doesn't he? He has to play well. I would think for any league, I mean, for him to make even anywhere in the ballpark of what he's making, he's going to have a big year. I mean, you're not going to want to pay a Kyler Murray even $25 million to come sit the bench. So you're

0: dice. Didn't you just said a second ago he was having bad practices in a row? How do you know that? Are you at the practice? Like, who's telling you he's having bad practices?
1: I've read about it and I know people. So maybe it's a combination of the two. So
0: who do you know?
1: I've been hearing about it.
0: Who do you know? Who's out there telling you how Skylar Murray's practicing?
1: I know people. And what I can tell you is Kyler Murray has not been perfect in a lot of these practices. JJ McCarthy.

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This is now the fourth year in a row that the Vikings are going to have a different quarterback starting for them. Are you, what are they, on

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Like you say, you got a call. Who would I call? Who's the person that you call for these things? Mitch, you've been my friend for a long time. I want to tell you something. I know when you say, like, you don't have the

Lance Grove's a Packers fan. I'm not a believer in terms of what I saw from the Bears because of those close games, right? And my challenge is sometimes those teams that win a bunch of close games one year lose them the following year. Help me understand why that's not going to be the same situation.

talented targets, you're going to find yourself in a lot of trouble. Lance, you've been working with Salute to Service, which I know is very important to you. Tell us a little bit about

0: That's why the Chicago Bears legend Lance Briggs, NBC Sports Chicago. Thank you very much. We'll talk to you again during the season.
1: You got it, fellas.
0: Appreciate it. Sean in Washington has some trash advice for me.

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0: and they don't like it. And I'm there right next to them throwing trash in.
1: I thought we're all at the door, aren't they?
0: I'm hoping they come here. Now the NBA released their opening night and Christmas Day scheduled.

at the Timberwolves and the Nuggets at the Warriors. There are also three NFL games that day. Packers are at the Bears, the Bills are at the Broncos, and the Rams at the Seahawks. Christmas Day, which there used to be a time where there were no sports.

right? So get them something to watch and pay attention to. I think it also acknowledges the fact that most people have access to many screens. So it ain't just the traditional TV

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again, just kind of appreciate what they achieved, praise this generation of players, and then leave it alone. It's very odd to me kind of how they approach this generation. They do not like it. And let me give you two examples. So let's start with Scottie Pippen. I think it's

Here's what I mean by this. If Justin Herbert has a season where he has 40 touchdowns, 10 interceptions, they don't win a playoff game, we're going to say, well, I've seen that before. Like, I know what that looks like. If Jordan Love last year had 23 touchdowns, 6 interceptions,

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State. 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If I were a Michigan fan, I wouldn't like that. I think you have to hate Ohio State if you're the coach of Michigan.

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One of which is Tennessee. Okay? Tennessee. Not the entire state. But just the Tennessee, like, sports thing. Because...

and drop to the listeners because it's an amazing story. Zach Holland is playing in the member golf tournament at the Wing Haven Country Club. Now, I've never been to the Wing Haven Country Club. I'm sure it's a wonderful place. But member golf tournaments, how familiar are you with those, Myron? I'm going to assume that's all.

0: for an off-season of clubhouse bragging. So the member's a big deal, and I'm sure it's like this at the wing I even got to call. Zach Holland was a 2 handicap, so Myron a pretty good golfer, right?
1: Yeah.
0: He is in the member, and all of a sudden,

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1: 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That's what I want, Steeler One, because that is great.

in Kansas and Missouri. I'm sure they're great human beings. You got the Chiefs, whatever. I think even people in Kansas and Missouri know that the worst punishment on earth is having to drive through their states to go to the

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By the way, I'm sure we're on one of them. That one's the good one. But the rest of them, go turn them on sometimes. Cowboy Sports Radio is maybe, it's not just the callers, it's the hosts that are the most delusional people on earth. Like, I'm sure they're nice human beings, but when you listen to Cowboy Sports Radio, no one is more delusional than a Dallas Cowboy fan or radio host. Yeah, that's like 97.3.

there, because I need to say something. This is a great way to say it. So I grew up, I came of age in sports with Bill Simmons, as a lot of people listening. So Bill Simmons, in many ways, is why I have my career. He mentioned my name once on his podcast, and I thought I was like, he was like the happiest I ever was. With that said, Bill Simmons wrote or said the other day that Drake May was the fourth best quarterback

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1: 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And happy 50th.
0: The U.S. Department of Agriculture is urging poultry owners to stay alert during the largest bird flu outbreak in U.S. history. Highly pathogenic avian influenza has affected more than 197 million birds since 2022. As wild birds migrate this fall, having the right biosecurity measures in place is vital to keeping poultry healthy. USDA Undersecretary Dudley Huskins is here to tell us more.
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Text machine is 772-774-5254. And one person writes in and goes, Matt, I just wanted to write you and say my son and I just got off the phone and we were talking about your show. My son loves it.

His son likes it. He doesn't like it. And he's saying, thank you for giving us something to talk about. I guess. And so, that's nice. All right, so every day, our producer, James, he, like, sends out a list of potential topics. And today, we decided to finish with this

is that's happening. So there's a scoreboard error, and then there's this idea of, do the Red Sox get the run based on the confusion? The Blue Jays assume there was a third out. The Red Sox are playing as if there's only two outs. So it took 16 minutes for the officials to sort all of this out.

lives near Hodron. I couldn't follow the story. Alright, so there was a stall to the story. I just explained it. You didn't even respond to it. Like, you told me to explain it. 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

first. The Dallas Cowboys and Micah Parsons, star outside linebacker, defensive end now for the Green Bay Packers, were never able to work out this exact deal. This kind of deal, the one that Parsons basically got.

personality. Maybe it's just that Jerry Jones didn't want Micah Parsons on the team anymore, and maybe Micah Parsons didn't want to be with Jerry Jones anymore, because all other signs would indicate an extension, but that never happened. For the ESPN Radio

0: 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We have one of our horsemen with UZ Hangs out with us and fills in, Nick Carney, but we got a new horseman hanging out with us today, Shannon Pendell in Atlanta, ATL in Atlanta, Georgia, vacation. We're going to the NABJ, the National Association of Black Journalists, which means that Stosh, yes, Cassie the Rose Chiefs fan that he is, Sankey, in the big chair, have the big horseman today. Stosh, welcome aboard.
1: Welcome. I don't know about new.
0: You're new to this program.
1: New to this program.
0: Yes, yeah. 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
1: When I found out I was going to be doing this a couple of months ago, I'm not going to lie, pretty jacked up.
0: Okay.
1: Because I haven't worked with Freddie in like 11 years, 10, 11 years.
0: In a minute, yes.
1: Back in the day, when, you know, when fortunes were much different for a baseball team.

0: it's always a pleasure to work with Freddie and Harry. I haven't worked with you a whole lot, but I love what you guys bring to the airwaves in this time slot, so let's get at it, man.
1: No doubt about that. Speaking of dealing with bottom feeders, where my Mets are and the Royals are, Nick Carney was not going to stand for any Harry Douglas foolishness, because on Friday, when Nick Carney filled in on the board as a New York Yankees fan that he is, Harry doesn't let a Braves fan, they were doing a lot of mouth almighty tongue everlastingness supporting their teams. Oh, Nick Carney, the Yankees took 2 out of 3 for the Atlanta Braves. I know you got something to say to Mr. Brave himself, Harry Douglas.
2: Well, Fred, if you recall, it was more Harry talking. I was just very,
1: that's true.
2: I was very respectful, looking forward to a good series, and it's the middle of August, so I got nothing to say. Good series, Harry.

0: just that I'm going to probably make the playoffs when it's all said and done. I just want to know if you're okay.
1: Oh, yeah, I'm okay.
0: I just want to make sure. What fan base would you never want to be a part of? 888 say ESPN. 888-729-3776. I know Harry would never want to be a fan base. Part of the fan base, those are the Orleans Saints. I know Nick Cody would never want to be a fan base. That's a part of the Boston Red Sox. I know Stassi Yankee would never ever want to be a fan base. That's a part of Kansas football, Kansas athletics, as a Missouri grad. Me, as a Dallas Cowboys fan, you

Seattle paid him. He's now a Super Bowl champion. J.J. McCarthy was given the keys to the kingdom. And the keys, they changed the locks midway through the season. And for the playing quarterback, because it was not working out, they brought in Kyler Murray. And H.D. and I firmly believe they did not bring him in to be a placeholder or backup quarterback. They brought him in to start. Well, today, Kevin O'Connell, Vikings head coach, said...

0: Bears. This is the Minnesota Vikings accepting the fact that maybe, just maybe, we made a mistake, and we're not going to keep this mistake at least into being a starting quarterback, but maybe not even keep this mistake in the building. That was on the Ian Rappaport NFL Network Inside a Touchdown earlier today on the Pat McAfee Show.
1: I do not know if the Vikings would trade Jay Cutler.

0: losing season?
1: Yeah.
0: The Minnesota Vikings, I don't feel like can afford and allow another quarterback to leave that building and go somewhere else and become successful. So if Kyler Murray balls out, most likely he's setting himself up for a massive payday in Minnesota.
1: Well, Kevin O'Connell also has reputation on the line.

said, J.J. McCarthy is still a quarterback, one QB1, a starting quarterback, but it's going to be an open competition. He literally dared J.J. McCarthy, what are you going to do about this? I brought in competition that I know can take your job. What are you going to do about it? Because I know I can teach it. I know guys have been receptive to it. I know guys have made it work. Why haven't you been able to make it work, even though it's been a short amount of time and not a long runway? They basically dared J.J. McCarthy to bring in competition. The last time you have to worry about that because you got injured, but this time you got to worry about it. And not even 1 month before the season, say, nope, that's it. We got to move on to J.J. McCarthy, at least for week one, and a guarantee of Kyler Murray. He knows exactly what kind of offense in front of him and a potential big payday as well. Do not be surprised if this team goes from at the bottom of their division, the first place in their division, with that offense and a defense aged.

0: at the Sam Darnold. Did Kevin O'Connor the 1 year that said, nope, I'm not doing that? And I know from J.J. McCarthy, if you couldn't make it work in Minnesota with that guy as a coach and that offense, I'd be worried about my starting quarterback future.
1: That's

ESPN Progressive, serves the ESPN Radio, the ESPN app, and also SiriusXM Channel 80. Here's something else what you just said. And here's another reason why I believe they made this move. And you mentioned the division. Every team in that division has a quarterback they can trust. Green Bay has Jordan Love. The Bears have Caleb Williams. Detroit has Jared Goff. All three of the guys I mentioned have had at least a playoff run or two in their bag when they won one playoff game. And Caleb Williams has only been in the league 2 years. We saw what Jordan Love did when they almost had a chance to beat the San Francisco 49ers after they waylaid my Dallas Cowboys. Jared Goff has been in a Super Bowl. He's been in an NFC Championship game. If they had better play calling and better coaching, they'd have been in the Super Bowl. Not let that game get away against San Francisco. If you're Kevin O'Connor, you said, man, we cannot go into a gunfight with a knife. The knife was J.J. McCarthy. He said, well, I'm going to go into a gunfight and I'll make sure that gun is loaded. I'm going to trust that Kyler Murray will be the guy. And J.J. McCarthy had to figure it out. Now he gets his nose crossed and said, I'm going to prove you guys wrong. When it comes to J.J. McCarthy, the

Yeah. Now, to be fair to J.J. McCarthy, I don't want to turn this into a J.J. McCarthy bashing show, because we're not. The lies tell us what we've seen, and the glory to coming was not J.J. McCarthy being a starting quarterback. The man they brought in, Kyler Murray. But it also did not help J.J. McCarthy, because you knew he had to feel this, and Ian Rappaport said as much as an NFL.

0: major league.
1: Yeah,
0: when they took the bat of Willie Mays Hayes and put it outside the facility.

0: against felons. This game has no place for anyone's fellas, trust me. Terry Rubisky, my wide receiver coach, told me that my first week as a wide receiver for the Atlanta Falcons. Hey, man, this game has no room for your felons.
1: Yeah.
0: So make sure you don't be in them.
1: Yeah, this game can be X-rated. No boys and children allowed. Please stay home, but that's not for you. Everyone in the Cleveland Browns is going to do the same thing. The more that Todd Monken, the Browns head coach, keeps hemming and hawing and hawing and hemming about, I haven't named the starting quarterback yet between Shadur Sanders.

0: confirmed there was clear-cut the minute I saw Kyler Murray. To be fair,
1: exactly.
0: You're probably right about that. There's nothing clear-cut about Shedeur Sanders and Deshaun Watson, who's going to be the starting quarterback in Cleveland. Minnesota did not wait around for that. He is Harry Douglas. I'm Freddie Coleman. It's the afternoon call known as Freddie and Harry on ESPN Radio, the ESPN app, and Sirius XM Channel 80. And believe me, I should play me like Mrs. Jen Bateman, one of my favorites, hitting us on the socials at HDouglas83 and at Coleman ESPN. We wanted to know which fan base you would never, ever, ever want to be a part of. And she said, I'd rather go through childbirth again than be a fan of Ohio State, the Dallas Cowboys, and now the Philadelphia 76ers. When you want to go through pain like that,
1: that's another pain.
0: That's 25th power pain. Birthing a human being, can you rather go through that again than be a fan of Ohio State, the Cowboys, and the 76ers?
1: That's pain, that's body changes, that's everything, that's edible.
0: Absolutely. So who would you never, ever, ever want to be a fan of, no matter how much money people want to pay you? 888-729-3776. We're going to hear from you, but you make sure you better hear

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0: series on TV. I don't care if it's punt returns, wide receiver, screens, quick outs. Man, he was so much fun to watch when he was at Tallahassee, as it was called by John Erlinger.
1: Listen, John, I've been to Tallahassee a lot. You must not have been around the right people.
0: No, he was. It was

0: trip between the two.
1: Because of the high 76ers when they played in the World Series, I didn't realize that that was that close of a distance. Seems far too many, 33 miles. You go 70 miles an hour, you'll be there 3 hours plus in no time. Let that hate continue involving the
2: Yeah, it's about a 3-hour trip.
1: Not a 3-hour trip. I guess Stas has made that trip more than

stuff a little bit. And had to tell a few friends. No, Fox Henry. One of favors is Stinky Pete in Minnesota at 888 say ESPN 888-729-3776. It is the afternoon cool edition of Freddie and Harry on ESPN Radio, the ESPN app, and SiriusXM Channel 80, as well as TuneIn, Stinky Pete.

0: Jeez, as a Eagles fan.
1: Yes.
0: Yeah, it's pretty easy to win when you know what's coming, so I don't really consider them a legit champion, if you will.
1: It's like an assassin's smile you have in your face right now. I've never seen, and you always have a great demeanor and a smile that lights up a room always like that. That's the kind of style, the smile that kind of made me afraid there.
0: Well, as I'm a Yankee fan, I'm also an Ohio State fan, so I'm used to my rivals, you know, bending the rules to actually win a fair fight.
1: Did he just say Michigan fans?
0: He did.
1: He played the Kirby. Ding, ding, ding, ding, ding, ding, ding. TJ in South Carolina to pull Middle State. TJ was that team you can never, ever.

here to visit my wife's family down in South Carolina. I got a bunch of relatives that split between Clemson fans and South Carolina fans. And we're in the local Walmart shopping for Christmas and everything like that. And I'm watching the South Carolina game on my phone when they're playing a bowl game. Young man and his wife come over. They got this South Carolina gear. They go, score, score. I said, well, South Carolina's late. He goes, man, it's a great day. I said, no, South Carolina. When he goes, yeah, and Clemson lost. It's a better day. I did not realize that rivalry went that deep in that state of the Palm Meadows day. Those guys are the two best days. When South Carolina wins, when

0: Stevens off of Sacramento. He used to play for Los Angeles Lakers. Big shot. Robert Horry making big shots in playoffs.
1: Man, Sac had some guns.
0: Man, those games, anytime they played on TV against each other, man, Lakers and Kings.

fan of at 888-SAY-ESPN, 888-729-3776. It is the afternoon call known as Freddie and Harry. He is Harry Douglas. I am Freddie Coleman. And the NBA got it right with opening night and Christmas Day, except for these two teams and these two games. I'll explain that next, and Harry will completely disagree on ESPN Radio, the ESPN app, and SiriusXM.

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0: 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I play ESPN Radio. Give the NBA credit. They know they have a high priority right now, and they couldn't wait to have the schedule released, not the full schedule that's later on this week. But the game is opening night games at Christmas Day. Opening night is October 20th. Celtics and Pistons will be an afternoon game, the top two regular season teams in the East last season. Then the Sixers at the Knicks. The Knicks will raise the banner and begin the title defense against LeBron James and Jaylen Brown. And then the Thunder at the Spurs, a Western Conference Finals rematch. That's the opening night, Christmas Day. Spurs at Knicks kicks things off in Madison Square Garden at noon Eastern time. Then the Heat at the Celtics, Sixers at Lakers, Thunder at T-Wolves, and Nuggets at Warriors. All those games on Christmas Day on ABC and ESPN. All the opening night games on Prime Video. Harry Douglas, what say you?
1: Okay, Freddie Coleman, I think the biggest one that everyone is looking at is going to be the

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Choosing violence today. Hey, I'm not saying you're wrong, but you chose it quite well. I don't approve the opening night games. I'm with you. Six of the Knicks, that had to happen. The minute LeBron did with the Philadelphia, we all said, if that's not one of the opening night games, NBA, then what are you doing? It's not wasting people's time. That should have been an opening night game. Thunder Spurs, I'm with you. The only problem I have with Christmas Day is this.

0: snakes to 2:30 and had Heat Celtics at noon. That's what I would have done. The rest of the schedule's fine. Sixers at Lakers, Thunder at T-Wolves, Nuggets at Warriors. The last game tonight you get Nikola Jokic and Steph Curry. Bottom of the Spurs and Knicks down out of the noon window to 2:30 and had Heat and Celtics kicking up. I think there'll be a bigger audience at 2:30 for Spurs and Knicks than at 12 noon Eastern.
1: See, you know what I think the thinking was there as well, too? It's because you do have the NFL on Christmas Day. And the first game on Christmas Day starts at 1.

0: People that follow the audience, Spurs and Knicks, even NFL, they had to find a way to skip over and see what's going on there with those NFL games being put on Christmas Day. The NBA is like, look, we know we lost Christmas Day. The NFL, we're not just going to go quietly. So I give them a lot of credit for putting that kind of lineup. But also goes to show this, if you're the NBA, with all that has gone on, the Knicks win their first championship in 53 years, all the movement that's gone around. We mentioned it, HD, and I was first in line. You joined me as well. We were first in line together. There's no doubt that the face of things to LeBron James.
1: Oh, no doubt.
0: Period in the story. That's what Addison was like, dude, make up your mind. We got all damn day. We got all year. We want to put you in the best possible spots. Especially opening night. Wherever you go, you're going to be playing the Knicks. We don't care if you play with the Sacramento Kings. You're going to be playing the Knicks. That's what Adam Silver said, dude. We still know that people either like you, love you, or don't like you, don't love you. Make up your damn mind so I get the schedule going and get this out because we know you're going to have part of opening night involving you more than likely as the defending champion New York.
1: Now, I would also say Adam Silver threw LeBron James a bone because you look at that Christmas Day game, the Philadelphia 76ers, they're going to Los Angeles
0: for
1: that matchup.

obviously, when he knows that LeBron did too many favors, I'm waiting that long to make a decision. But we pretty much knew the minute that Philadelphia got Jalen Brown, that team was going to be at the top of his list. He is Harry Douglas. I'm on the socials at HDouglas83. I'm Freddie Coleman. You can do this every Coleman ESPN is the afternoon call, known as Freddie and Harry, presented by Progressive Insurance. So now that Kyler Murray is the starting quarterback for Minnesota, what should the expectations be?

produce individual success more than him. I don't even know that team success is necessarily as vital. I feel like with Herbert, it's team success. For some reason, I feel like with Love, it's individual success. Here's what I mean by this. If Justin Herbert has a season where he has 40 touchdowns, 10 interceptions, they don't win a playoff game, we're going to say, well, I've seen that before. Like, I know what that looks like. If Jordan Love, last year, had 23 touchdowns, 6 interceptions,

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And don't forget to tell that smart speaker to play ESPN Radio in about 10 minutes, give or take a line or two. Could the New Orleans Saints go from worst to first in the NFC, not south, but south? S-O-U-F will do that in about 10 minutes. And the Vikings did it today. J.J. McCarthy no longer QB1. He's now QB2 behind Kyler Murray, who was named as a starting quarterback a month before they get their season started in the NFL. Kevin O'Connell decided

Freddie Nehra. He's been labor and Minnesota Vikings radio analyst, part of his 10-year career in the National Football League. He played for the Vikings, the Chargers, and the St. Louis Rams. Can't wait to hear his thoughts on this decision being made by Kevin O'Connell. Ben, it seems like this was a fait accompli. The minute that they signed Kyler Murray as a free agent when he's cut loose by the Arizona Cardinals, Ben, what say you?

again. I can't stand you guys both playing 10 years in the National Football League. You guys know football. AC has given his thoughts on why it didn't work for J.J. McCarthy. As well as someone who saw him week in and week out, why do you think he was

0: get somebody, you can go get that person. Hey, Ben, always appreciate catching with you, my friend. Take care, people, and we'll talk to you soon.
1: Yeah, I appreciate it, guys.
0: Great stuff by Ben Lieber, like we mentioned, played 10 years in the National Football League like Harry Douglas did. HD wide receiver, Ben was a linebacker. Now does a great job as a Minnesota Vikings radio analyst. Joining us here, Freddie and Harry, on ESPN Radio, the ESPN app, and also SiriusXM Channel 80, presented by Progressive Insurance. So the Vikings are hoping to do something that another team is trying to do in a different division. Go from worst to first. The Vikings are trying to do that in the NFC North. So is this team in the NFC South?

0: potentially missing the start of the regular season. That defensive end with a hamstring injury. That's what Saints head coach Kellen Moore had to say about that. But what kind of reason is there for optimism in the land of the Hornets?
1: Yeah, it's going to be their second-year quarterback, Tyler Shough, and the way he was able to finish last season, 4-1 in his last five games, five touchdowns and two interceptions.

6 touchdowns, only 1 interception. Versus Carolina, a win, 272 yards passing. Versus the Jets, automatic win, 308 yards passing. Versus Tennessee, 333 yards passing. Anthony lost the Atlanta Falcons by 2 points, 23-35, 259 yards, 1 touchdown, 1 interception. He was coming on strong the final part of the regular season. Another reason optimism, they got him running back. Travis Etienne, Jr. He goes from Jacksonville, he comes back home, and now he's a member of the Saints. He can do so many things rushing the football, but also catching the football in the backfield. Last year, 1,107 yards rushing, 7 touchdowns, 4.3 yards per carry. But he also caught the ball 36 times. And Jacksonville said, we should have thrown the ball more because out of those 36 catches, he had 6 touchdown receptions. Now he's going to go to an offense that lost the specialized running back and get him the ball in space. But then quarterback and Kellen were calling those kind of plays. Terms Etienne may go better than those numbers that we saw last year, his final year in Jacksonville. What concerns you the most about the Saints?

0: better in 2026 and not give it to your opponent, because that's more reps that you're giving the opposing team's offense, because you don't have the football and you're also taking away plays within yourself.
1: If a condensed team, especially in terms of taking over the football, taking away the football, not giving the football back, another big problem for the Saints was that they couldn't get off the field consistently on defense. A lot of third down.

0: nine times out of ten, that's not gonna happen. So, from a personnel standpoint, Kellen Moore has something at his disposal that he can work with, and I'm looking forward to seeing it down there in New Orleans.
1: To me, you picked the running backs. I'm gonna pick the wide receiver who quietly had a great season for the Saints, Chris Olave. He was top 10 receptions with 100 yards, 1,163, and touchdowns 9. You only have those kind of numbers elsewhere. That's all pro status.
0: Shh, it's quiet. Everybody knew because the Saints weren't any good early.
1: But then once they got better and the offense got better, more diverse, then we saw Chris Olave, who has all the makings of being a number one dude. He could not even be more profuse in the flowers he was giving his quarterback Tyler Shaw because he's thinking, oh, so that's what the football looks like during the game. I saw it a lot last year. Don't be surprised he goes from a buck to maybe a buck 20 in catches. He may

guys at the wide receiver position because they drafted Jordan Tyson from Arizona State in the first round. The athleticism, the wiggle, the ability to go up and make contested catches and meet the ball at his highest points. And we also have to remember that this is a Jordan Tyson.

0: Blue Brother used to describe the Saints. They feel like they're an ascending football team. They believe they were an ascending football team last year. They knew they were not going to find anybody in the division. But that was a hard team to play, even when they were not winning games early. They had a lot of knockdown, drag-out battles that they were not able to find a way to win. They're able to find a way to win those games. I know it was less than stellar competition, but in the NFL, a win is a win is a win. You do not have to apologize for it. They're finding a way to do that. That can lead to bigger, better things for a team that believes in a winnable division, that they are an ascending team. So this season will be a success for them down in New Orleans, if what happens.
1: If offense, defense, and special teams are consistent. If you're a part of the New Orleans Saints organization, from a coaching standpoint, general manager, ownership group, head coach, player, fan base, you want to see this team play consistently. That's what wins in the NFL. That's what allows you to win the division and also has success, I would say, in the postseason.
0: Well, one thing that Justin Reed, that safety, mentioned for the Saints, when he was on Everett Ian not too long ago, matter of fact, he was on there last night, and he said, this is going to be the difference between last year and this year that will make us a better football team in 2026.

0: just seen the band's success if they completely trampling up what Justin Reed said, their safety. Everybody bought in, no matter what was going on, no matter how tough it was early. Everybody still had that buy-in. Can you keep that buy-in when many people are not going to let you sneak up on them? And either win a division or beat them. They opened up against the Jacksonville Jaguars team the last year on the AFC side. At home, so it won't be an easy game for the Saints. And Josh Atchen has a chance to show Jacksonville price to pay more money, even though it's going to go home anyway. But if you're the Saints, that buy-in, if you continue to buy in with an improved talent base and a better chance to win games, that's how this season will be a success for a team that could go from worst to first in the NFC.
1: So I would also add Cam Jordan, who's out with a hamstring injury right now, if he's caught.

Yes, cards, cards, cards. What's that team that you would never ever be a fan of? Triple H say ESPN 888-729-3776. Plus the Saints play the Jaguars opening weekend. What kind of potential championship ideas should the Jacksonville Jaguars have in the AFC this year? We'll get to that on ESPN Radio and the ESPN app, but first things first, it's time to get that

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what I mean by this. If Justin Herbert has a season where he has 40 touchdowns, 10 interceptions, they don't win a playoff game, we're going to say, well, I've seen that before. Like, I know what that looks like. If Jordan Love last year had 23 touchdowns, 6 interceptions,

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last year. Both the Houston Texans and everybody else, we'll get to that in a couple of minutes. But because of Harry Douglas and Nick Curdy, one of our horsemen, during the whole back and forth after the Braves and Yankees fought tooth and nail to boogie down Bronx this weekend, the Braves losing 2 out of 3 to the boys from the boogie down, and HD was like, well, you know, your team's not leading the division, my team is. And Nick Curdy says, easy now, we'll see you in the playoffs. Who was that fan base you would never want to be a part of? Who was that team you could never, ever be a fan of, no matter what? HD could never be a fan of anybody representing the New Orleans Saints or the Kentucky Wildcats. Nick Curdy could never, ever be a fan of anybody representing the Boston Red Sox as a Yankee fan. 888-729-3776. One of our new favorites is Jay in the Queen City of Cincinnati. Jay,

0: should be going up to the Falcons facility sometime soon. Honestly, I might ask Michael Penix Jr. that question.
1: Maybe it's a good luck charm. Maybe that's it.
0: Or it might be a comfort zone as well, too.
1: Maybe, but how about dining and letting? Keep on keeping on your real estate business. Yeah.

888-729-3776.

0: on the Jacksonville Jaguars.
1: To go along with that, he has a ride of optimism for Jacksonville Jaguars. Underrated wide receiver role. Parker Washington, Jacoby Myers, and Brian Thomas. By the way, Parker Washington was tremendous. 19 catches and 29 targets, 347 yards and 2 touchdowns in the final 3 games of regular season. And he gave the Buffalo Bills holy hell of that playoff game. 7 catches, the Buckos, 7 and a touchdown. He's only going to get better, especially after working with Travis Hunter playing both sides. Travis Hunter more than

0: season, because this, like you mentioned, is going to be a damn good wide receiver group.
1: Is that drastic? Not that concern. What reason you have for your concern for Jacksonville 2026?
0: You have to protect the quarterback better. There were 6 sacks allowed last year. When it came to Trevor Lawrence being the quarterback, and he's your franchise guy, you don't want him getting sacked or getting hit frequently. That's entirely too much, so protect the quarterback a little bit better.
1: And yeah, I'm with you. Has it turned better for that? They had a tackle guard, the right guard, the left guard, the backup left guard that didn't practice today because they're injured, but did participate only in individual drills. And they got a game coming this week in preseason football. That's why the defense is having the time of their lives in practice, because they have a lot of guys either injured or want to be injured or couldn't be out there because they're injured. That's concerning. We're running game that will have Travis Etienne.

last year that I think I'll play more this year, but just on one side of the ball, and that's Travis Hunter. He's got some stats of more defense than offense, especially 11-on-11. I think he's going to best serve them in a specialized role on offense, a couple plays here and there, but his value is going to be on defense, being a shutdown corner. That's going to help a defense that last year played pretty well, but if the pass rush that

The hardest learning. Can you learn to be a winner like you did last year when nobody saw it coming? And you had a chance with us slip away against the Buffalo Bills. Not trying to shade Jacksonville, not trying to shade Buffalo. But that was a winnable game that they believed they'd let get away. What lesson have you learned from that? Because you learned lessons along the way, winning some really critical games down the stretch and winning that division. How much of a lesson did you learn?

0: Foles protect C.J. Stroud. Andy Dalton will run the football. Jonathan Taylor protect Daniel Jones. Will be part of the running game depending on how he comes back from that torn Achilles. And definitely Tennessee Robinson is the new head coach. They're going to run the football to protect their quarterback. So what can you do to rush defense? You're in the division and outside of the division. And opening day, you play New Orleans Saints. Guess what they're going to do with two running backs? They're going to run the football.
1: They are.
0: If your run defense can stand up and beat Cal like it was last year and not take a step back and fall, that's going to help the defense. But more importantly, it's going to give a lot of confidence to an offense that should be pretty good down in Jacksonville. Here's Harry Douglas and Freddie Cohen. Appreciate you joining us. And Freddie and Harry, it's the afternoon call presented by Progressive Insurance and ESPN Radio, the ESPN app, and 6X and Channel 80. And we can't quit you because you won't quit us, especially when it comes to

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1: It's another convenient service of York's Court's Mind Fully.
0: What gave you the

teams that it helped. Which team would you never ever want to be a fan of? HD says you cannot pay him enough to be a Saints fan. Nick Cody says you cannot pay him enough to be a Red Sox fan. You cannot pay me enough to be an Eagles fan. Stasiki has a Missouri garage that says Kansas. Screw Kansas. You cannot pay him enough to be a fan of them. 888-729-3777.

0: that as the biggest regret that he's had in his life, not professional life, life period, that he said, how was I dumb enough not to give Walter Payton the football when we finally make the Super Bowl and Refrigerator Perry got a touchdown? He says he has never forgiven himself for that.
1: He shouldn't.
0: I'm not disagreeing. But he's a big man, and I was not going to tell him that to his face. I mean, that was 6'4", 280 a man.

0: Cowboys fan of that city?
1: I know.
0: He is the bravest man in the universe.
1: He's in the military, so he's not worried about anyone.
0: Sure, but those Philadelphia fans, man, that's kind of a different color. Bills have decided their quarterback competition. So, Cleveland, what do you

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great defender in the league at the time of the contract. It may have just been about personality. Maybe it's just that Jerry Jones didn't want Micah Parsons on the team anymore, and maybe Micah Parsons didn't want to be with Jerry Jones anymore, because all other signs would indicate an extension, but that never happened. For the ESPN Radio Sports Beat,

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Don't forget about us on TuneIn. Until that smart speaker, they play ESP and radio. We still haven't forgotten about you. We can't wait to continue to hear from you. You've entertained us all afternoon long at Triple H, say ESPN, 888-729-3776. It all got started with a Braves fan known as Harry Douglas and a Yankees fan known as Nick Cardi having a back and forth involving their two teams that played over the weekend. By the way, the Yankees took 2 out of 3, but I digress. And they said, man, oh man, I'm glad I'm a fan of my team and not of their team. Which team would you never, ever, ever be a fan of? We can't wait to hear from you at Triple H, say ESPN, 888-729-3776. If you're a J.J. McCarthy fan, you're probably not liking the decision made today by the Minnesota Vikings. Kyler Murray, with a month to go before the regular season gets started in the NFL, he is going to be the starting quarterback for the Minnesota Vikings, displacing a J.J. McCarthy person who was the 10th pick in the draft when the Vikings selected him not too long ago. Kevin O'Connell, coach of the Vikings, explained why this decision was made and

0: 2026.
1: When I see situations like this involving a young quarterback, you hope they don't lose that confidence. And you know they'd have to go somewhere else to regain that confidence, because look at Sam Darnold, a guy that they have, the Minnesota Vikings. He was a shock quarterback mentally, spiritually, and physically when they got him after what happened with the New York Jets and then the Carolina Panthers. Kevin O'Connell put his healing hands on him and also on Sam Darnold and said, also, this is what this is about to look like. He probably thought the same thing could happen with J.J. McCarthy, especially drafting in the first round. His skill set, at least on paper, seemed to be a lot more regarding him and that toolbox compared to Sam Darnold. They gave him 1 year. Injuries be damned. They said, you know what? We can't trust that because the confidence is not there. And if he's not confident, we can't have everybody else be confident and tell them to do that. They're going to say, we've seen what we see.

0: Bears again because Jim Harbaugh is the head coach.
1: Heavily run-based offense.
0: It's a run-based pro, run-based offense that you can do that with a quarterback as a part of your running game. You can't have the quarterback part of the running game too much in the NFL. Ask Jaden Daniels. At a certain point, they're going to hit that out the leg no matter how big, how small you are. And now you get a guy, Kyler Murray, who clearly was brought in to be the starting quarterback. They literally told us that from day one when they signed into that contract. Like Kevin O'Connell said back then, J.J. McCarthy's our starting quarterback.

receiver because I have a quarterback in place that will not throw open, throw away from wide open receivers. Have the ball going one way, the receivers going the other way, but also have that confidence in him. That was clearly evident the minute that he got there, because I heard all the things that guys would say. They weren't trying to shade JJ.

Access Insurance on ESPN Radio, the ESPN app, and SiriusXM Channel 80. When we had Ben Lieber on the show about an hour ago, he's a color analyst for the Vikings Radio Network. He played for that team part of a 10-year NFL career. And he says this is what the Vikings are expecting

teams would be like, you should be playoffs. Period. Because the ingredients are there in the pot. A terrific defense, an offensive line that can block and run. You get a quality running back room. You get an extraordinary potential wide receiver room. You got a head coach that knows what the hell he's doing, Kevin O'Connell. All you need is a quarterback that will not have to be superhero, be Superman. Fine. Just be fair to Midland. Be a little bit above average. And if you do that,

that's not purview. They're trying to give every opportunity for Shedeur Sanders to be the starting quarterback. But since he hasn't separated himself, they'd rather not start Deshaun Watson. I know they have a lot of guaranteed money tied up in him, but they'd rather not do that. They want to find out exactly what they have as Shedeur Sanders. This way, if they have it or don't have it, it enables what they do in next year's draft with 2 first-round picks. Maybe a lot easier to decide who they're going to go for, especially as not a quarterback. But because Shedeur has not done enough for them to say, gotta go with him early and get him ready, that's why Todd Monken is in this state of limbo. He's got to play it to the nth degree to make sure the right guy is going to be out there. The right guy for him should be Shedeur Sanders. But if Sanders has not separated himself,

0: separate yourself. If he hasn't done it by now, that means advantage to Sean Watson. Because I get the sense they want Sanders to start. But if you have not separated yourself, they're going to go with the best player. If it's the Sean Watson.
1: Even though it's been a long time, he has done it at one point in this league.
0: Yeah, if they go with the veteran player, consequences, pull back, be damned. They're going to make that decision. And don't look back and involve Shanur Sanders or Deshaun Watson. It's the afternoon call known as Ready and Harry with Harry Douglas and Freddie Coleman. 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

the animal back and forth before the series and after the series, and I'm sure during the series, in their own little heads and little minds, not liking each other at all. And it led me to thinking, what fan base would those two never ever want to be a part of? HD says the Falcons, man, Saints, no way that's happening. As for this Guardian concern, he says a Yankees fan, Red Sox, no way that's happening. Me as a Cowboys fan, being an Eagles fan, not happening. Also being a Jets fan, being a

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1: Even as a Cowboys fan, I find that extremely loyal and extremely humorous. 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

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Each and every year religiously, you look at the top 10 games involving NFL teams. At least 5 of those games involve the Dallas Cowboys. So the Cowboys.

0: ceiling is 16, the floor is 14 and a half.
1: See, I think it's going to go to the 20s.
0: It's not billions here, man.
1: I know.
0: We're talking billions here, brother.
1: That's what I'm saying.
0: We're talking billions here, brother.
1: How about them cowboys?
0: Exactly. We're not talking about thousands. We're not talking about centavos.

that's the Cowboys, your last Amy Jones, Big J in New Orleans at 888-729-3776. It's a special dish of the same space with Harry Douglas.

0: pass for the Green Bay Packers this season. That offense, Jordan Love, Matt LaFleur, they're going to have to carry the Green Bay Packers early on until Michael Parsons returns to his normal form.
1: Well, he said that optimistically he's looking at the sixth game of the season.
0: That's the Dallas Cowboys.
1: Against the Dallas Cowboys, and he said, game four against the Bears, he said, I can't see that happening, but optimistically, he thought game six. If he's putting that out,

respect it. As long as it doesn't get really personal or physical, the hate should be there. Involving teams, in the division, on conference, people have gotten in your last there as a fan base. I completely respect that, whether you're an Eagles fan, Giants fan, or Commanders fan.

0: They set the tone.
1: That's it. Because for the longest time, they didn't do anything in the NFC East. There was a division of Cowboys, the then Redskins, the Giants once in a while. The Eagles are always that last place team in the 60s and the 70s. Then Dick Vermeil got there and completely flipped that around. He said, the Cowboys are your enemy. And everybody said, yes. And that's when everyone...

0: so he had to call it the puke boo devils. I've heard that. I've heard that. The duke boo devils. I've heard that. He just kept it civil. But you're right, the undercurrent was there involving the hate from North Carolina for Duke.
1: That robbery, I think it's... I want to say that it's every sport. I don't believe it's every sport.
0: It's basketball.

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when it's Freddie Fitzsimmons. Stas remembers this. We're gonna kind of do a different variation of it in terms of what do we know now that we didn't know before the show got started or before the show was even in progress. So, Harry, let's kick it off.

0: happening. Especially against that Illinois victim Biaba. That opening game, there'll be an early referendum on Chet Holmgren if he's going to go that victim Biaba or take a step back on his case. Steps back, especially like we saw that in the Western Conference Finals. Make the point, Cody. What do you know now that you did not know before the show got started?
1: I think I knew it, but obviously being on radio, we get to hear directly from the sports fans. There's a lot of hate out there. I appreciate, though, you know, I'm part of, you know, I'm a fan of some.

0: discuss the game inside.
1: You're an Ohio State fan, but
0: I am. Go Bucks. So, yeah, I'm all 4 sports 8. Black out.
1: Kyle Whittingham doesn't seem to have the hate, though, for Ohio State.
0: Not yet. We only beat him a couple times.
1: I was going to say.
2: He better learn to develop.

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I had a suspicion in terms of Harry Douglas' fandom when it comes to his teams. And I thought he was loosely saying yesterday that he gets salty with his Atlanta Braves.

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But then I remember what he said yesterday. We get real salty about my Atlanta Braves. 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

PCA's 27th home run of the season, part of a Chicago rally. Cubs leading the Nats 4-3 in the top of the fourth inning. Pittsburgh A's Paul Skeens, 2 runs, 5 hits, 4 strikeouts, 1 home run. He and the Pirates trail at the Marlins 2-0, bottom 5. The NL East leading Braves and Mets are scoreless, bottom 3. Red Sox on a 3-game losing streak, knotted up at 1 with the Blue Jays, bottom 3rd. Recently acquired Adley Rutschman back from that wrist injury, 1-for-2 with a strikeout in his Boston debut so far. No score, Mariners and Yankees, bottom 2. New York's got a 2-game lead on the Red Sox for the top AL wildcard spot. White Sox leading the Reds 1-0.

0: talk about it. Kyler Murray is now a starting quarterback for the Minnesota Vikings. 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Amber and Ian here with you at Ian Fitz. ESPN is how you find him. At Amber W Sports is how you find me. If you came here to find a toe update before we talk about the Vikings, you came to the right place. If you missed last night...
1: So disgusting.

is to try to elevate my foot. So I did last night's radio show with my foot elevated for three quarters of the show after Ian's glorious advice, which I then found out